Vocals of Ali Campbell, and of course that was UB40 and I Can't Help Falling in Love with You. You're listening to After Hours with me, Fred Setters. Good to have your company this evening. Do hope that you'll stay with me. Got lots of great music to come this evening. And we're going to feature a song now by a wonderful vocalist who's just released an album of jazz standards. But this one's taken from an earlier release of his. It was from the music from the motion picture Batman Forever. This is Seal and Kiss from a Rose. Bye.

It's Robbie Williams, of course, and She's the One. Time now on After Hours for a number from the Lighthouse family. This is a lovely one. It's called Lifted.

was the voices of Jamie Jones, Delius Kennedy, Alfred Nevarez, and Tony Boroviak. And together they were known as All For One. That was released back in 1994. That was I Swear. Time now on After Hours for a little bit of Supertramp.

That's George Michael and Careless Whisper. And once again, we've reached the time where it's our last song here on After Hours. And I'm going to leave you this week with this one from John Legend.

0: so we've reached the end of the show. Hope you've enjoyed the past hour, and I'll be back same time next week, right here on your favourite radio station. In the meantime, can I say thanks for your company this evening, and I wish you a very good night.
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3: A squeezing across the chest. A feeling of unease. That sense something's not right.
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5: From our studios at Basingstoke and North Hampshire Hospital, online, around the hospital, and across Basingstoke on DAB, this is HRB.
6: From the Sky News Centre at 2, more than 70 Labour MPs are calling on Sir Keir Starmer to stand down after a devastating set of election losses last week. The Home Secretary Shabana Mahmood is reportedly among those urging the Prime Minister to resign. The PM's future could hinge on a cabinet meeting taking place later this morning. Claire Ainslie is the PM's former Director of Policy and is warning against the chaos of a leadership battle.
7: I don't think it is in the country's interests, but what the team at number 10 need to be focused on is ensuring that they get as much support as possible. And crucially, that cabinet meeting tomorrow really needs to be clear about how they are pulling together.
6: The UK Health Security Agency says it's very encouraging that 20 British nationals self-isolating in a UK hospital are asymptomatic and testing negative for hantavirus. The head of the World Health Organization says it's not another COVID. The US president says the ceasefire with Iran is very fragile after rejecting the latest set of peace proposals put forward by Tehran. Donald Trump's expected to use a trip to China this week to urge President Xi Jinping to put pressure on Iran. There are concerns some kitchen worktops could be leaving those who've installed them with a fatal lung disease. Australia has become the first country to ban quartz worktops after a surge in cases of silicosis. Tottenham are now 2 points clear of the Premier League's relegation zone after they drew 1-1 with Leeds United. Matthias Tell put the hosts in front, but then gave away a penalty that was scored by Dominic Calvert-Lewin. And boss Roberto De Zerbi says they can take a lot of positives from the game.
8: We play a good game, not great, but Leeds played a good game. We showed the right spirit, everyone. I'm happy for the attitude, I'm happy for the behaviour, for the mentality. But we know and we move on.
6: And Britain's driving test booking rules are changing from today. Only learners are now allowed to book and manage tests. That's the latest. I'm...
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particularly glad to be here, as we have heard so much.

The Basingstoke Festival, the Sherfield Fete, the Basingstoke Half Marathon, out in your community. 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

From Festival Place to Black Dam, Hatch Warren to Chinham, this is HRB. From Glebe Gardens to Rooksdown, Viables to the Vine, this is HRB.

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3: 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From our studios at Basingstoke and North Hampshire Hospital, online, around the hospital, and across Basingstoke on DAB, this is HRV.
4: From the Sky News Centre at 3, the Home Secretary is reportedly among those calling for the Prime Minister to consider his position. Four junior members of government have quit, calling on Sir Keir Starmer to resign. More than 70 MPs from his own party also say they want him to step aside following last week's election results. But yesterday the Prime Minister was defiant, promising to prove his doubters wrong. Labour peer Baroness Hazarika thinks he should go.
5: With a really, really heavy heart, I'm not saying that changing the leader will guarantee that Labour can turn things around, but I think it could give Labour a better shot.
4: The Home Office hasn't yet commented. None of the 20 British people who've returned from a hantavirus-hit cruise ship are showing symptoms of the disease. An official from the UK Health Security Agency says none of the people in isolation at a hospital on the Wirral have tested positive for the virus. There are fresh fears that the conflict between the US and Iran is at a stalemate. President Donald Trump claims the current ceasefire is on life support. Britain's driving test booking rules are changing from today. Only learners are now allowed to book and manage tests. The DVSA hopes the move will crack down on bots and black market resales as average waiting times rise above 22 weeks. In sport, and Hull City kept their hopes of championship promotion alive after getting past Millwall in their playoff semi-final. Second half goals from Mo Bellumi and Joe Gellhart secured them a 2-0 win at the Den. And captain Louis Coyle says it's a great achievement.
6: We've grafted all year to put ourselves in this position, and it wasn't just a case of us making up for playoffs. We fully believed going into the two legs against a very, very good Millwall side that we could come out on top. Again, game at home, a little bit cagey. And then we come here today, and what a fantastic performance from the lads. So professional.
4: And Tottenham missed a chance to take a big step towards Premier League safety as they were held to a 1-1 draw by Leeds United. Spurs sit 2 points clear of West Ham with two games each left to play. That's the latest. I'm Stevie Shillinglock.
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5: The latest national and international news is next. 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This is HRB.
6: From the Sky News Centre at 4, the Home Secretary is reportedly among those calling on the Prime Minister to resign. Sources say Shabana Mahmood is urging Sir Keir Starmer to step down following a disappointing set of election results. More than 70 of his own MPs have publicly called for him to step aside. Yesterday, he said he would stay in post and prove his doubters wrong. Our deputy political editor, Sam Coates, says this is a notable development.
7: The fact that she has decided to be amongst those leading the cabinet charge, saying that Keir Starmer's time is basically up in number 10, is hugely, hugely significant.
6: The UK Health Security Agency says it's very encouraging that 20 British nationals self-isolating in a UK hospital are asymptomatic and testing negative for hantavirus. The head of the World Health Organization says it's not another COVID. The US president says the ceasefire with Iran is very fragile after rejecting the latest set of peace proposals put forward by Tehran. Donald Trump's expected to use a trip to China this week to urge President Xi Jinping to put pressure on Iran. A man's been charged with 5 counts of attempted murder after a car hit pedestrians in Nottinghamshire. One person remains in a life-threatening condition following the collision in Arnold in the early hours of Saturday morning. Tottenham missed the chance to take a big step towards Premier League safety as they were held to a 1-1 draw by Leeds United. Matthias Tell put the hosts ahead in North London, but he later conceded a penalty that Dominic Calvert-Lewin converted. Spurs sit 2 points clear of West Ham, and boss Roberto De Zerbi says it's still another step towards a survival target.
8: When you fight for the relegation, you have to stay stronger, not with the legs, but with the head. And to push until the end. And also, if we win today, it's not finished yet.
6: And Britain's driving test booking rules are changing from today. Only learners are now allowed to book and manage tests. That's the latest. I'm Stevie Schilling.
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0: From Dummer to Old Basing, Charter Alley to Sherborne St John, this is HRB.
1: He was the finest and the grandest man in the world to work for. He loved his players, the players loved him. He was wonderful. Although the newspaper men...

0: Muggsy did. And that was the only thing.
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0: Anybody called him. He didn't care who it was. He'd take a pop at him. And he couldn't lick a stamp.

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2: Your loved one's admission to hospital can be worrying, and there may be many questions and concerns that you may have. 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
4: From our studios at Basingstoke and North Hampshire Hospital, broadcasting across Basingstoke on DAB, this is HRB.
5: From the Sky News Centre at 5, the Prime Minister will chair a cabinet meeting later this morning as more than 70 Labour MPs call for his resignation. Sir Keir Starmer is under increasing pressure to quit after a bruising set of election results last week. It's reported Home Secretary Shabana Mahmood is among those urging the PM to go after yesterday's reset speech failed to win over critics. Labour MP Charlotte Nicholls thinks the PM should put the country first.
6: What he hasn't had is the amount of domestic grip that is needed. A lot of us have had some misgivings for a while. We have wanted to give him that benefit of the doubt, but we have reached a point where actually the risk of him continuing in post is, I think, greater than the risk of him going.
5: None of the 20 British people who've returned to the UK from a cruise at the centre of a hantavirus outbreak are showing any symptoms of the virus. They're being monitored in a hospital on the Wirral along with a German national and a passenger from Japan. The UK and France will co-host a meeting of 40 defence ministers later as efforts to reopen the Strait of Hormuz continue. It comes as both Washington and Tehran rejected each other's peace proposals. Retail sales fell sharply in April as weak consumer confidence and the timing of Easter hit spending. Figures from the British Retail Consortium show sales down 3% compared with a year ago. Hull City kept their Premier League promotion hopes alive with a 2-0 win at Millwall in their Championship playoff semi. Boss Sergei Yakirovich felt his side were deserving of the victory.
7: Great feeling, amazing feeling. We were fantastic today because we knew that they will start very strong in the game, but we respond very well and we go to Wembley.
5: They will face Southampton or Middlesbrough at Wembley. And Tottenham missed the chance to take a big step towards Premier League safety as they were held to a 1-1 draw by Leeds United. Spurs now sit just 2 points clear of West Ham with 2 games each left to play. That's the latest. I'm...
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ask who really cares? George once said to me, and I quote, he said, never wait or hesitate. Get in, kid, before it's too late. You may never get another chance. 'Cause youth's a mask, but it don't last. Live it long and live it fast. Georgie was a friend of mine.

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Like a little guy. Dig it.

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2: 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But if you have persistent heartburn, you really need to go and see your GP and get it checked out.
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5: From the Sky News Centre at 6, it's reported Home Secretary Shabana Mahmood has joined more than 70 Labour MPs in calling for the Prime Minister to resign. Four junior members of the government have quit after losing confidence in Sir Starmer's leadership. Speaking yesterday, he was defiant.
6: Yes, I acknowledge the results are tough. Yes, I acknowledge that we've lost brilliant representatives across the United Kingdom. And I have a responsibility for that. But I also have a responsibility to deliver the change that we were elected and that we promised this country.
5: The PM will chair what's being described as a make-or-break cabinet meeting this morning. Last week's elections in Scotland, Wales and England saw Labour's share of the vote slump. Claire Ainslie is the PM's former director of policy.
7: It's not as if you get another leader and all of the problems that the country faces suddenly disappear. What we saw in the election last Thursday wasn't just that Labour lost votes to reform. People started voting for multiple parties.
5: The UK Health Security Agency says 20 British nationals caught up in a hantavirus outbreak aren't showing symptoms and are testing negative. They're isolating at a hospital on the Wirral after arriving back in the UK. The UK and France will co-host a meeting involving 40 defence ministers later as efforts to reopen the Strait of Hormuz continue. Washington and Tehran both rejected each other's latest peace proposals. Morrisons and the NHS are putting cancer advice on own brand bath and shower gel bottles across the UK. The labels will urge shoppers to look out for signs including lumps and skin changes while washing. Tottenham conceded towards the end as they were held to a 1-1 draw by Leeds United in the Premier League. Spurs are now 2 points above third from bottom West Ham. And the rules for booking driving tests are changing today because of fears bots are creating huge backlogs. Now only learners will be allowed to book and manage tests. That's the latest.
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1: Join the Basingstoke Loddon Rotary for their annual duck race at Barton's Mill Old Basing in Basingstoke, starting from noon on race day, Monday the 26th of May. 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
0: Promote an event on HRB by sending us the details to hrbdiary@hrbasingstoke.co.uk. 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
1: And here I am up on CCU with Mark. He's a therapy assistant.
2: I support the physiotherapist, making sure that people get up out of bed, help rehabilitate injuries, and making sure people live as independent as possible when they leave hospital. Yeah, I work mainly across E floor, C floor, and CCU and Wessex wards.
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From Milestones Museum to Basing House, Eastrop Park to Carpenters Down, this is HRB. The Basingstoke Transport Festival, the Old Basing Carnival, the Tadley Treacle Fair. Out in your community, this is HRB.

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5: From the Sky News Centre at 7. Not even 2 years after a landslide victory took Sir Keir Starmer into Downing Street, he's now facing the biggest leadership crisis of his premiership. The Prime Minister is being met with calls from more than 70 of his own MPs to resign following last week's disastrous election results. He's to chair a cabinet meeting this morning where some of his top team will reportedly tell him to announce a timeline for leaving. Culture Secretary Lisa Nandy still backing him.
6: Going forwards, what you're going to see from this Labour government is a Prime Minister who will go out and wear his heart on his sleeve, who will show that he is prepared to go out and fight any system that stands in the way of making people's lives better.
5: The Home Secretary is reportedly one of those who says he should announce a plan for stepping down. Yesterday, the PM insisted he would stay and prove doubters wrong. Our Deputy Political Editor Sam Coates says this is a notable development.
7: The fact that she has decided to be amongst those leading the Cabinet charge saying that Keir Starmer's time is basically up in number 10 is hugely, hugely significant.
5: In other news, Iran's warning the US that its armed forces are ready to respond to any aggression. The American president has said the ceasefire between the two is on life support. Clinical assessments and testing are well underway on 20 British nationals from the cruise ship hit by hantavirus. They're spending 3 days in a hospital on the Wirral. In sport, Tottenham missed the chance to take a big step towards Premier League safety as they were held to a 1-1 draw by Leeds United. Spurs sit 2 points clear of West Ham with 2 games each left to play. And only learners and not instructors can book driving tests from today. It's the Help Stop bots snapping up appointments and selling them for a profit. That's the latest. I'm Faith Goodman.
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Good morning. 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

0: HRB is interested to know what is going on in and around the Basingstoke area in the coming months. 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

0: So, hello there. I'm here with Colin Turner, Retail Business Manager of St Michael's Hospice, and we're at the first of the monthly Kilo Sales up at the Furniture Centre in Chinham. So, Colin, for those of those who don't know about Kilo Sale, what it involves, maybe tell us a bit more about that, how it works.
1: Excellent. Thanks, Darren. So our Kilo Sales is an event where customers can come in and purchase clothing by the weight as opposed to an actual individual price label on the item. This is really important for us to have these events because we get a really good volume of donations that come in. And unfortunately, we can't always get these items out to all of our stores just simply because of space. So by having these events like the Kilo Sale, it allows us to make more money than what we would through recycling opportunities. And the customers get a great bargain as well. So what would happen is customers would come in, find all the items that they like, we will then weigh them and they will pay according to the weight. And the structure works out as £10 per kilogram or part thereof.
0: Fantastic. And as well as the clothing, there's other things like puzzles and soft toys and that kind of thing, which kind of adds the experience. Now, this is the first one you've done in its current format. How do you think it's gone today?
1: Yeah, it's gone very well. We like to add additional pieces in. The puzzles is just something that we get donated in quite frequently. And again, if we can find opportunities to sell items off so that they don't get put into waste, then we need to do that. You know, we really like the opportunities of trying to be more sustainable. As for today, really pleased with how it started off. We've had a great footfall throughout the day. Regardless of a little bit of rain during the day, people still come out and shop, and the support from the local community has been brilliant.
0: Okay. And like we just said, it's going to be monthly. Is it going to be a similar format for future events, or are you looking at tinkering in any way, or just kind of keeping the same kind of content and sort of how it looks?
1: Well, it'll be the concept will remain the same, but the product is always going to change. So there will be a new product in all the time. Even on the next day, on the Sunday, definitely you're going to find new brands being put out there, new

0: labels, so customers that have come on the Saturday, they can come on the Sunday and find something brand new as well. We will also look at opportunities to enhance what we've got. If we can find ways of doing things better, then we definitely will. But the concept of having it at our furniture store is really great, because customers can come in, take a look at furniture, take a look at their retail therapy from a clothing point of view, and our donation center is just behind us as well. So if they would like to bring any donations in, they can do that as well.
1: Absolutely, and I think what surprised me, we're looking on the rails, there's a lot of stuff there which is like decent branded. It's not just, you know, what my put my thing the cheapest stuff, some really high quality products on the rails all the time, which people are getting really good deals on, aren't they?
0: Absolutely. When I was putting some rails together, I found some French Connection, some real classic Marks and Spencer's items, some really high-end high street brands. So these are items that are available, and you'll find people that love a bit of thrifting, they will come out and look for these brands, because it's just a great opportunity to be more sustainable and get a good bargain.
1: Absolutely. And of course, this runs in conjunction with the existing charity shops and backs it up, because like all charities, the hospice needs an awful lot of money every single day. It's not once a year thing or once a month thing, it's continual. So I think in terms of the extra money it's producing, like you said, the stuff that had been in here today wouldn't only be on sale, it'd be in storage until the space in the shops. So it's just an extra bonus, isn't it, for the hospice?
0: Absolutely, and that is exactly what we're all about. Our role is to be able to generate as much money as we can to keep what the hospice does, which is absolutely incredible. We need to support them to make sure that they can continue doing what they do.
1: Of course, because the support this hospice provides is invaluable. It's almost like a club that nobody wants to be part of, ideally, but unfortunately people are. So I think the work done here and at the hospice is incredible. And I think what I've seen today myself is repeat customers, some come in the morning and come back in the afternoon or even the following day. Have you found that?
0: I have. We've got a lot of regular customers. They support us in our stores. Right now we're trying to get some votes in for our favourite charity shop. And when we speak to some of the customers, they will tell us, oh, well, I've just recently been to Hook or I've been to Overton or any of our other stores. So it's really good to see that support from not just inside Basingstoke, but some of the a little bit further abroad as well, which is great. But yes, we've got regular customers. They come in all the time and we appreciate their support.
1: Okay, and just finally, you spoke about voting your favourite charity shop. How can people do that, and was it the loan of getting in their votes?
0: Yeah, so they can go onto our website. They will be able to see the information on there. And all of our stores are handing out little bits of information with a nice little QR code that will link them straight through to where they can vote. Goes through with the Charity Retail Association. And I hope that everyone will vote us their favourite charity shop.
1: Fantastic. Colin, thanks for your time. Good to speak to you.
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4: Womb cancer, also known as endometrial and uterine cancer, affects approximately 9,700 people annually. That's 27 people every day across the UK. Yet, recent research from the Peaches Womb Cancer Trust shows that just under one in five women have never heard of it. Social stigma, symptom overlap, misconceptions about risk, underrepresentation in public health campaigns, and lower visibility in the media are all thought to contribute to low awareness, something Peaches Womb Cancer Trust is looking to help overcome. Kath Kennedy is a clinical nurse specialist with the charity.
5: Peaches Womb Cancer Trust is a charity that was established in 2020 by medical professionals and clinicians who had recognised that there was a gap for patients specifically with womb cancer and endometrial cancer. There wasn't the support outside of their clinical team, which is hugely beneficial for these ladies who come away from their appointments and think, oh, I have so many questions, and the clinical team aren't always accessible. So they recognised this and wanted to establish a charity to support these ladies. And the focus being raising awareness, which is hopefully what we're doing today, fundraising for research into the disease and treatment, and also as a support for women.
4: So, Kath, let's start at the very beginning. What is womb cancer?
5: There are five gynaecological cancers. Womb is the most common. It's the fourth most common cancer in women, and it originates within the womb. You'll also hear the term uterine cancer because we often refer clinically to the womb as your uterus.
4: Doing my research, I see there are a number of misconceptions about womb cancer, such as the belief that only older postmenopausal women develop it. And as your charity's research bears out, many women assume that cervical screening checks for all gynecological cancers, including womb cancer, which of course it doesn't. And this in turn leads to a false sense of security. Early diagnosis of womb cancer is key. Sadly, for one in five women, it's diagnosed in the late stages. Talk me through the signs and symptoms to look out for.
5: Focusing on the postmenopausal women to begin with, the biggest symptom that we're looking for is any abnormal bleeding. And that can be quite obvious red blood, or it can also be like pink discharge, brown discharge, or just a persistent watery discharge. That if you're postmenopausal, you should not be experiencing that. And a lot of older ladies are embarrassed about presenting with that symptom, or they'll just dismiss it because they might have just one episode. So they'll think, oh, it's fine, I'll just leave that, it'll be nothing to worry about. And then they don't go and see the GP. So even if you've just experienced those things, you know, a small amount just on one occasion, we want you to go and get that investigated. In terms of other symptoms that people might have, it's persistent tummy pain, it's changes to your bowel and bladder habits, and it's weight loss as well. So any of those symptoms, we would encourage people to go and have further investigations. One of the problems with getting a diagnosis with younger women is that the symptoms that people experience are often masked by other conditions. So for example, if you present yourself at a GP surgery because you've got abnormal bleeding, and you're pre-menopause, they won't jump to the concern or a red flag that this is a cancer. They'll put it down to other things such as fibroids, polyps, changes to your hormones, being perimenopausal. So the big thing there is, if your periods are changing and they're becoming a lot more heavier, if you're experiencing any bleeding after intercourse, any spotting, anything like that that's unusual for you, or if you're having regular pink discharge that's changed, so it's away from your normal, what was your normal in your monthly cycle, then that's worth investigations to just rule it out. And as I said, they would also potentially experience tummy pains, changes to bowels and bladder habits. It doesn't necessarily mean you've got cancer if you're experiencing these things, but let's rule that out.
4: My grateful thanks to Kath Kennedy. To find out more and to link through to Peach's Womb Cancer Trust, visit our website, wordonhealth.com. 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
8: And in the local news, a new £4 million dementia hub is set to transform care and support. Designed to serve communities in West Berkshire and North Hampshire, the facility will improve quality of life and offer early diagnosis and tailored support in a dementia-friendly environment. The 8,000-square-foot centre, expected to open by mid-2028, will be located east of West Berkshire Community Hospital and include a cafe and courtyard garden. The centre will house the NHS Memory Assessment Service and offer one-to-one wayfinding guidance for families at every stage from diagnosis onwards. It will also provide activities focused on brain health and rehabilitation. Access to the latest dementia technology, complementary therapies, and legal and welfare advice. A newly furbished police front counter has opened to the public. The new look front counter at Aldershot Police Station, unveiling a fresh design that pays tribute to the town's military heritage, is part of efforts to strengthen ties with the community and improve public access to policing services. And finally, a school football team has made history after winning a national trophy. Lord Wandsworth Girls College under 15A football team were crowned champions of the Independent Schools Football Association under 15 Girls Shield after defeating Hertfordshire's Queenswood 4-1 on Friday, May the 1st. The team based near Hook is now the most successful girls' football side in the school's history.

0: This is HRB. The Basingstoke Transport Festival, the Old Basing Carnival, the Tadley Treacle Fair. HRB.
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0: Singing for the Brain takes place at Dashwood Manor Care Home in Kempshott, taking place on the fourth Wednesday of each month from 10:30 a.m. till 12 p.m. Meet other members of the community living with dementia and sing a variety of songs you know and love in a fun and friendly environment. 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That's Singing for the Brain on the fourth Wednesday of each month at Dashwood Manor Care Home, Bradley Way in Basingstoke, from 10:30 a.m. till midday.
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2: I'm here with Fahana from the pharmacy.
3: We want to let people know about how complicated the process of supplying medication to patients is because of the extensive clinical checks that are required. And just to sort of let people know that when they come into hospital, if they can bring their own medication in, that would be really helpful because it makes our job a lot easier. And when it comes to going home from hospital and being discharged, that there can sometimes be a delay in providing the discharge medications. And to just reassure patients and people, visitors, etc., to know that the reason why there is that delay is because we want to make sure that the medications are correct and we want to make sure that they're 100% safe. And so that's why we do take that extra time to build in the safety checks.
4: If you see somebody showing any of the signs of a stroke, you don't have to think about it, you just dial 999. 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F, face, has their face fallen on one side? Can they smile? A, arms, can they raise both arms and keep them there? S, speech, is their speech slurred? T, time, time to call 999 if you see any one of these signs. 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
1: It's the A to Z of Pop Trivia Challenge.
2: Hello there. It's Richard Smith here with another A to Z of Pop Trivia Challenge for you. And I'm looking for the answer to the following question. What M won the second series of Pop Idol and went on to top the charts with All This Time? What M won the second series of Pop Idol and went on to top the charts with All This Time? Okay, your time's up. Did you get it? Well, the answer is Michelle McManus.

0: Well, that's all for now, but please do join me again soon here on your favourite station for more from the A to Z of Pop. I'll see you later. Take care. Ta-ra.
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3: This is HRB. 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

Big Wheel Bike Ride is back at the War Memorial Park on Sunday the 14th of June. 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
3: 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I'm the lead tissue viability clinical nurse specialist for Hampshire Hospitals. And I look after the tissue viability team. So we're a team of specialist nurses who work within the field of wound care and complex wounds. So our aims as a service are to have an improved structure where we sit within the umbrella of fundamentals of care, which aims to consider the broader picture of our patients. We envisage being a single point of access for our healthcare colleagues. Our aim is to offer individualised care based on a holistic assessment, and to help motivate the delivery of care. We work with all aspects of prevention and management of acute and chronic wounds with a focus on these patients with hard to heal and complex wounds.
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0: From our studios at Basingstoke and North Hampshire Hospital, online, around the hospital, and across Basingstoke on DAB, this is HRB.
2: From the Sky News Centre at 8, the Prime Minister is meeting his top team in about an hour and a half for a cabinet meeting crucial to his future. Some of his ministers want him to quit, but others are reportedly preparing to tell Sir Keir Starmer to lay out a plan for leaving. 74 of his own MPs no longer think he's up to the job following disastrous election results. Chief Secretary to the Prime Minister, Darren Jones, has been choosing his words carefully this morning.
3: Colleagues are asking the Prime Minister to consider different options in the future, and as I say, he rightfully is listening to them. It'd be wrong if he wasn't listening to them. Look, I'm not going to get ahead of any decision that the Prime Minister may or may not take. He was very clear yesterday that he will not be walking away.
2: Last week's elections in Scotland, Wales and England saw Labour's share collapse. Claire Ainslie is the PM's former Director of Policy.
4: It's not as if you get another leader and all of the problems that the country faces suddenly disappear. What we saw in the election last Thursday wasn't just that Labour lost votes to Reform. People started voting for multiple parties.
2: Meanwhile, there will be a vote later to see who will become the First Minister of Wales. Rhun Ap Iorwerth, the leader of Plaid Cymru, is expected to get the job after his party won the most seats in the Welsh Parliament. In other news, passengers from the Hantavirus cruise ship will stay at a hospital on the Wirral while they have clinical and public health assessments. They're being asked to isolate for up to 45 days by authorities. Iran's warning the US that its armed forces are ready to respond to any aggression. The American president has said the ceasefire between the two is on life support. And in sport, Tottenham conceded towards the end as they were held to a 1-1 draw by Leeds United in the Premier League. Spurs are now 2 points above third from bottom West Ham with 2 games left. That's the latest. I'm Faye Silver.
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are dying. 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
1: 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On air and online 52 weeks of the year. Taking you behind the healthcare headlines, this is Word on Health. Bleeding disorders are a group of rare conditions that result when the blood cannot clot properly, with the result that they can bleed for longer than normal, and some people may experience spontaneous bleeding into joints, muscles, or other parts of their bodies, which can lead to developmental and permanent mobility issues. These diseases are almost always inherited, although in rare cases, they can develop later in life if the body forms antibodies that fights against the blood's natural clotting factors. Perhaps the most well-known bleeding disorder is haemophilia A, which predominantly, but not exclusively, affects men. Clive Smith is chair of the Haemophilia Society and lives with the condition.
2: Haemophilia is a genetic clotting disorder. There's something that's known as the clotting cascade. If you were to bump your leg on a table, then your clotting cascade would kick in. Your body would then produce thrombin, which would prevent any internal bleeding. The clotting cascade is actually a Y shape, but if you think of it almost like a domino, there are two main types of haemophilia, haemophilia A and haemophilia B. Haemophilia A is factor 8 deficiency, haemophilia B is factor 9 deficiency, haemophilia C is rarer still, and that's factor 11 deficiency. And it means that when you get to that bit in the dominoes, as it were, number 8's missing, or number 9, or number 11 missing. So the traditional treatment has been to replace those missing clotting factors, so that's what I inject myself with, factor replacement therapy.
1: Haemophilia isn't the only bleeding disorder that your society provides help and support for. How large is the patient community?
2: The latest records show 10,952 people recorded in the UK as having haemophilia itself. The most common bleeding disorder is actually a disease called von Willebrand's disease, and that actually affects the majority of women. So I think in the UK more broadly, we have just over 30,000 people diagnosed with bleeding disorders. But we think there are around something like 35,000 people living with an undiagnosed bleeding disorder. There are a variety of reasons for that. Often they affect women, and there's a perception, at least amongst some healthcare professionals, that men bleed and women carry the disorder, and so it can be underestimated to that extent. Sometimes within families, women might report having heavy periods, for example, and then they might go and speak to a relative, and because they have the same condition unknowingly, they will then normalize it and say, oh yeah, we're just a family of heavy bleeders, for example, so they will never seek help. Often sometimes healthcare professionals carry out inquiries and don't actually get to the root cause of it. So diagnosis is an issue around the world, and I think we often think that living in a developed Western country that diagnosis would be good, and it is relatively good, but we shouldn't underestimate the fact that there are a significant number of people out there who are undiagnosed.
1: We'll have more details on the wordonhealth.com website on that. It has to be said that people with bleeding disorders haven't been helped by myths and misconceptions, errors in the past that resulted in a statutory public inquiry on contaminated blood in the 1970s and 1980s, which created unnecessary deaths and suffering of the darker days. Today, treatments for bleeding disorders have been transformed, and you and other members of the community are keen to share the news that it is possible to live well with a bleeding disorder.
2: Undoubtedly, it is possible to live an active and full lifestyle with haemophilia. It requires a combination of things: good doctors, good nurses, good physiotherapists, psychological support, knowing about treatments, living a healthy lifestyle, family support, social support, and support within the community as well, because it's a rare disease. Lots of people aren't always sure what you can and can't do. For example, I'm going to a meeting with the Haemophilia Society. There's a newly diagnosed weekend, which is set up for families and parents who've had recently had children with bleeding disorders, and it's about talking to them and actually for them seeing somebody with a bleeding disorder, what they look like, what they can do, what they can achieve, what perhaps they don't do, perhaps the precautions they take in life, all those sorts of things.
1: My grateful thanks to Clive Smith. For further information and to link through to the Haemophilia Society, log onto our website, www.wordonhealth.com. 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
1: 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This is HRB. We close our eyes, we never lose again.
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3: The latest national and international news is next. From our studios at Basingstoke and North Hampshire Hospital, online, around the hospital, and across Basingstoke on DAB, this is HRB.
5: From the Sky News Centre at 9, the Prime Minister's a half hour or so away from talks with his top team, which could decide his future in the job. Sir Keir Starmer has his weekly cabinet meeting with ministers split on his future.
6: Did the Prime Minister resign, Mr. Lammy? Is it over for Keir Starmer? Will you ask him to step down, Mr. Lammy?
5: That's reporters shouting questions at the Deputy PM in Downing Street earlier. Some ministers want him to resign along with 74 of his backbench MPs. Speaking yesterday, Sir Keir Starmer remained defiant.
7: Yes, I acknowledge the results are tough. Yes, I acknowledge that we've lost brilliant representatives across the United Kingdom. I have a responsibility for that. But I also have a responsibility to deliver the change that we were elected and that we promised this country.
5: But that speech and last week's dismal election results didn't dampen speculation. The Home Secretary is reportedly one of those who says the PM should announce a plan for stepping down. Here's our Deputy Political Editor, Sam Coates.
8: The fact that she has decided to be amongst those leading the Cabinet charge, saying that Keir Starmer's time is basically up in Number 10, is hugely, hugely significant.
5: Elsewhere, a man's been charged over an attack at a former synagogue in East London. The 45-year-old's accused of arson with intent to endanger life in Whitechapel in Tower Hamlets a week ago. Morrison's and the NHS are putting cancer advice on own brand bath and shower gel bottles across the UK. The labels will urge shoppers to look out for signs, including lumps, while washing. Tottenham missed the chance to take a big step towards Premier League safety as they were held to a 1-1 draw by Leeds United. Spurs sit 2 points clear of West Ham. And from today, only learners are able to book a car driving test in Great Britain. It's hoped it will make it harder for bots to quickly snap up slots. That's the latest.
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0: Kim Sims, Too Blind to See It, and where we say hello and welcome to the Vinyl Impressions Music Radio Show with myself, Martin Brown. And today I'm going to need your help with a little experiment with one of those multi-dimensional recordings that sound amazing when listening on headphones. So please have your headphones at the ready for later on in the programme, and we'll have a try and see if we can get it to sound amazing and perfect for you. A little experiment on the Vinyl Impressions. We also have special versions of a John Holt smash hit, a version of The Good, the Bad and the Ugly that will astound you. Well, it might not, but hopefully it will. And as usual on Vinyl Impressions, vinyl pop, an eclectic selection of music that I know you'll enjoy. Thank you for listening.
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taking you back in time. The 1990s, the 1980s, the 1970s. Stop playing.

Godley and Creme with the rest of 10cc. Life is a minestrone. And before that, we had Courtney Hadwin and That Girl Don't Live Here. Right, this is a rarity. A bit of a 12-inch mix and Alibaba. John Holt, amazing reggae.

0: I did a show some years ago now, I suppose, and the whole thing was dedicated to reggae, ska, dub beat and all that. Must do another one soon, shall we? That one would certainly feature on it. From John Holt, Ali Baba, and let's go right back. Bobby Hebb, Sunny.
1: Taking you back in time. The 1980s. The 1970s. The 1960s. Stop. Play it.
2: Sunny. Yesterday.

my life was torn like windblown sand. Then a rock was formed when we held hands. Sunny, sunny one so true, I love you.

All around the decades today, that one's Saint Etienne, and You're in a Bad Way, as were Edge Cutler, along with the Burzels. Hey, drink up the cider. After all that cider, they were in a terrible state. Ring,

real summer festival feel to that one, that's for sure. Edge Cutler along with the Wurzels and Drink Up Thy Azida. Staying on the 70s, Angelettes, Don't Let Him Touch You.

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0: Oh, the perils of being a teenager back in the 1970s, probably before that and since. Angelettes. Right, Boomtown Rats, when they did a type of a reggae thing for a while, his house on fire.
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0: Okay, one of those tunes, it's great to hear again. Howard Jones, Pearl in the Shell. And Cat Stevens before that, I Love My Dog. Meanwhile, one of the cracking tunes. We played a couple of reggae tunes already. This one, definitive, what?
1: Wait a minute!
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3: And

one of those tunes, and I know I've said it before, but you never get tired of hearing. Incredible track. And what I did, I blasted that out through the studio speakers here, about 500 watts roughly, and the bass riff in that, and that, oh, incredible. My wife and I are on the just outside the studio doing a silly dance. I don't know what it was. It certainly wasn't anything I've experienced before, but we did it all around the room, and I'm worn out. Right, what's next? It's the, oh yeah, the experiment I was telling you about. It's Phil Collins and Sussudio. Now it's in 8D audio, so if you've got a pair of headphones, it doesn't matter what make it is, what type. I know that if you've got your own headphones, earpods, whatever, they're going to be good quality anyway. Would you settle for anything less? And put them on now and experience this. Quite incredible. We've got a few of these, but I picked this one out because I particularly liked the effect. Tell me what you think. It's an experiment. We've never done it before, to my knowledge. Let's have a go then. Phil Collins it is.

0: Well, were you feeling it too? That's the studio and our surround sound for today, 8D Audio, Phil Collins. I've put the headphones on during it, and yes, it sounds pretty good to my liking, but over the speakers it sounds a bit messy, doesn't it, when you hear the speaker? What's going on? Why is it doing that? And you don't really get it until you wear the headphones and listen to it. And I've found a number of these tracks here, there and everywhere, and played around with them. You should hear Queen Bohemian Rhapsody in this surround sound. Quite incredible. And it's not the old-fashioned surround sound. It's something quite different that they use technology for. You know what it's like nowadays. Anyway, I hope you enjoyed that. Right, I told you about this earlier as well. Coming up, the Danish National Symphony Orchestra Live and their version of a pop classic and an instrumental that was featured on a cowboy film called The Good, the Bad and the Ugly. And they do a very, very good job of it. And keep your headphones on if you like, and have a listen to the perfection that this is.
1: It's Yesterday once more.
2: Ladies and gentlemen,
1: with the final impression show.

Yeah, nobody does cover versions quite like them, I'd say. Have a look at the video of that online if you get a chance, and see them do it as well as hearing them do it. And it's just wonderful to say, what a perfect job on a good golden oldie anyway. So there we are. I think the single release on 7-inch was different from the original soundtrack. The original soundtrack's much more raw, but it's got something about it, isn't it? Incredible. Okay, one theme tune, if you like, to another. This is called The Saturn Stomp from Harold Massey. Now, we used to have a programme in the UK called Pop Quiz with Mike Reed, a disc jockey from the radio, and the tune was amazing. They did release it as a single, but it didn't become a hit. It's a good one, and we're going to play it for you now, and bring back memories of all those simple questions, but we just couldn't answer them, could we, all the time? Very clever programme, and they did bring it back once, just once, and... Yeah, they used to have pop stars as guests, and Mike Reed would keep that under control. It's very colourful, very exciting, very musical. And let's go back in time, then we must go all together. See you next time. Look out on the schedule for details for the Vinyl Impressions Music Radio Show with Martin Brown. See you then. Thanks for tuning. Bye for now.

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1: Around the hospital, online at hrbasingstoke.co.uk and across Basingstoke on DAB. This is HRB.
2: From the Sky News Centre at 10. The Prime Minister's told his cabinet at the start of their meeting this morning that the process for challenging him as leader of the Labour Party has not been triggered. Our political editor Beth Rigby has some more of the PM's words.
3: The past 48 hours have been destabilising for the government, and that has a real economic cost on our country and for families. The Labour Party has a process for challenging a leader, and that has not been triggered. The country expects us to get on with governing. That is what I am doing and what we must do as a cabinet.
2: As Sir Keir Starmer's future is discussed with his top team in 10 Downing Street, the first government minister has quit, calling for him to resign. Miatta Fanbule has stepped down as communities minister. So far, 78 of the PM's own MPs have withdrawn support for him, but he still has allies in his top team, including the Work and Pensions Secretary. The pound's weakened, meanwhile, further as political instability continues. Sterling fell against the US dollar and the euro. UK long-term borrowing costs have surged higher too, with the yield on 30-year UK government bonds, also known as gilts, jumping around 13 basis points. This means it costs more for the country to borrow. James Medway, former advisor to Shadow Chancellor John McDonnell, says Sir Keir Starmer's pointed to market volatility as a reason to stay in number 10.
4: Of course, as he has actually done, at least implicitly in the past, pointing to the bond market reaction and saying, look, this is not a time to be thinking about transferring.
2: Elsewhere, Donald Trump claims the ceasefire with Iran is on life support, with negotiations over a peace deal stalling. The president's travelling to China later, the first visit by a US leader in nearly a decade. And the rules for booking driving tests are changing today because of fears bots are creating huge backlogs. Now only learners will be allowed to book and manage tests. That's the latest.
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1: 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Books are just 50 pence each, 3 for 50 pence for children's books. 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That's Hook Books on the first Thursday of each month at the Elizabeth Hall in Raven Road, Hook.

0: The Tatley Community Social Group takes place every Thursday afternoon at 2:15 at Bishopsford Court in Hanger Road in Tatley. 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A variety of activities provided by Basingstoke Neighbour Care, including the opportunity to be part of Risen Sequest on HRB once a month. It costs £2, including refreshments, at Bishopsford Court, Tatley, in Hanger Road, every Thursday from 2:15.
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4: 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We have three theatres and two endoscopy suites. We cater for about 1,100 patients a month, which is about 13,000 patients a year. And it ranges from children as young as one to adults that could be 100 plus. A range of operations from ear, nose and throat, gynaecology, orthopaedics, general surgery, pain, dental, then through to endoscopy, which can be colonoscopies, sigmoidoscopies, bronchoscopies, a whole range of things. And we also have some outpatient services as well. It's very busy, and probably a lot of people, I don't think, realise how busy we are. As I say, it's 1,200 patients a month, and that's sort of between 250, 300 patients a week we can be seeing through these doors, so it is very busy. It allows patients that need to be in hospital and staying in hospital to be cared for in

0: In midday and 4 p.m. Why not head down, grab a cuppa and find a bargain? 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
2: Speaking to Sean, who is a member of the dementia team here at Basingstoke Hospital.
3: I guess the main point is that most of the time our patients generally don't come in because of the dementia itself. People living with dementia obviously get the same kind of ailments as everybody else, and the problem is the dementia will compound those issues. So we're essentially here to support them through that journey and hopefully kind of level that balance, make sure they get the support and the care that they need.
2: On top of the beds, there's like a little sunflower logo. Perhaps you could just explain a little bit more about that for us?
3: The sunflower just denotes that somebody has a diagnosis of dementia. So it's not something that people may necessarily want to sort of be sort of everybody to know about, but they do need, again, that extra level of care. So it's just a way of allowing the staff on the wards to know that person has a diagnosis, and that whilst everyone should certainly have a person-centered approach given to them, that it's really, really important that we try and stress that and give them the time and the knowledge of our expertise that we're able to do.
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0: Weekly tea and coffee mornings take place at the Heriot Village Hub every Thursday morning between 10 a.m. and 12 noon. 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
2: The 15th Basingstoke Festival kicks off on the evening of Friday the 19th of June with a colourful parade through Basingstoke. Scratch Built Productions will bring this year's theme Parade on the Mythical Beast to life with giant creations, live music and performances as the parade winds its way from Cross Street, up Church Street, down Woad Street, through Festival Square and into the amphitheatre. Festival favourites, Orton Dance Theatre, will return with Zig Zag, a physical comedy and acrobatic performance featuring wooden reels. Pumpkin Pantos will also be back, delighting audiences with their musical and comedy take on Alice in Wonderland. New acts include Pirates of the Caribbean, who will present Pirate Taxi, a circus show in, on and around a classic London cab. Other highlights include Hydro Punk by Artisani, an interactive water sculpture installation, Gardini Juggling's ballet juggling mashup, U2 Can Tutu, and the band Mr. Wilson's Second Liners, who will lead the opening parade. And HRB will be across everything that is going on as the official radio station of the event. Basingstokefestival.co.uk is where you need to go to find all the information you need to be part of Basingstoke's biggest event of the summer. That's the Basingstoke Festival from 19th of June to the 5th of July 2026.
1: Promote an event on HRB by sending us the details to HRB Diary. This is HRB.

Hi, this is Vernon Pierce, and in today's health and wellbeing program, I'm going to be talking to you about high blood pressure and giving you information and advice provided by the NHS on their website, nhs.uk. High blood pressure, also called hypertension, can lead to serious problems like heart attacks or strokes, but lifestyle changes and blood pressure medicines can help you stay healthy. So how do you check if you're at risk of high blood pressure? Well, high blood pressure is very common, especially in older adults. There are usually no symptoms, so you may not realise you have it. Things that increase your chances of having high blood pressure include your age — you're more likely to get high blood pressure as you get older — having close relatives with high blood pressure, your ethnicity — you're at higher risk if you have a Black African, Black Caribbean or South Asian ethnic background, having an unhealthy diet, especially a diet that's high in salt, being overweight, smoking, drinking too much alcohol, or feeling stressed over a long period. If you think you might have high blood pressure or might be at risk of having high blood pressure, you're aged 40 or over and haven't had your blood pressure checked for more than 5 years, go along to your GP surgery or a pharmacy. Some pharmacies may charge for a blood pressure check. Some workplaces also offer blood pressure checks. Check with your employer. Although high blood pressure doesn't usually cause any symptoms, and many people have it without realizing it, occasionally it may cause symptoms such as headaches, blurred vision, or chest pain. But the only way to find out if you have high blood pressure is to get your blood pressure checked. We'll find out how you do that after this.

A blood pressure test involves inflating a band or cuff around your upper arm and measuring the pressure in your blood vessels. If the tests show you might have high blood pressure, you may be asked to use a blood pressure monitor at home to check your blood pressure regularly over the next few days. Come back to your GP surgery a few days or weeks later to have your blood pressure checked again, or wear a portable monitor that takes regular readings over 24 hours. This can confirm if you have high blood pressure. Blood pressure readings are given as two numbers, with the first number higher than the second, for example, 130 over 80. If you're under 80 years of age, you're usually considered to have high blood pressure if your reading is either 140 over 90 or higher, when checked by a healthcare professional, or 135 over 85 or higher when checked at home. However, if you're aged 80 or over, you're usually considered to have high blood pressure if your reading is either 150 over 90 or higher when checked by a healthcare professional, or 145 over 85 or higher when checked at home. You can use a blood pressure reading tool to see your reading on a chart and understand what it means on the NHS website, nhs.uk. You should get urgent advice and help from NHS 111 if you often have headaches or blurred vision, you have chest pain that comes and goes, you have other symptoms you're worried could be caused by high blood pressure. However, you should take immediate action and call 999 if you get sudden pain or discomfort in your chest that doesn't go away. The pain can feel like squeezing or pressure inside your chest, burning or indigestion. You get pain that spreads to your left or right arm, or your neck, jaw, stomach or back. Or you have chest pain and you feel sweaty, sick or short of breath. You could be having a heart attack, so call 999 straight away as you need immediate treatment in hospital. Do not drive yourself to A&E. The person you speak to at 999 will give you advice about what to do. We'll talk about the risks of having high blood pressure and how you can help lower it after this.

If your blood pressure is too high, it puts extra strain on your blood vessels, heart and other organs, such as your brain, kidneys and eyes. 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Exercise regularly. Aim to do at least 150 minutes or 2.5 hours of exercise a week. Lose weight if you're overweight. Don't eat too much salt. Avoid salty food or adding salt to your meals. Don't drink too much alcohol. Avoid drinking more than 14 alcohol units a week on a regular basis. Don't drink too much caffeine. Drinks high in caffeine include coffee, tea and cola. And don't smoke. NHS Better Health has free tools and support to help you lose weight, get active, quit smoking and drink less. And you'll find them on the NHS website, nhs.uk. A GP will usually prescribe medicine for high blood pressure. If your blood pressure is very high, you're at high risk of problems linked to high blood pressure, such as a heart attack or stroke, your blood pressure is still high after making healthy lifestyle changes. There are lots of different medicines for high blood pressure. The one recommended for you depends on things like how high your blood pressure is, your age, and your ethnicity. Most blood pressure medicines are taken as tablets once a day. You may need to take more than one medicine to keep your blood pressure under control. Remember, if you want more information about high blood pressure, go to the NHS website, nhs.uk.

0: Sheffield Fates will take place on Saturday the 13th of June from 12 p.m. till 5 p.m. on the Village Green in Sheffield-on-Loddon. As ever, this year's Fates will be full of fantastic attractions, music, food, games and stalls. They'll be welcoming the Pause for Thought Dog Display Team, who provide excellent entertainment for all ages. Also in the main arena, the Petite School of Dancing will be showcasing a number of their fabulous dance routines. And the James Chipperfield Fun Fair will be offering every type of entertainment for the younger audience with their giant inflatable slide and bungee trampolines. The background music will be supplied by the always brilliant Peter Bingham's Equinox Jazz Band, and HRB will be there too as part of the event. More information at sheffieldfate.org.uk. That's the Sheffield Fate 2026 on the 13th of June at the Village Green in Sheffield-on-Loddon from 12 till 5 p.m.
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1: From the Sky News Centre at midday, Sir Keir Starmer's come out fighting. The Prime Minister's told his top team he's staying on in Downing Street and it's time to get on with governing the country. In an apparent coordinated operation, those who back Sir Keir Starmer came outside of a cabinet meeting one by one afterwards and told reporters they backed their boss. Here's Work and Pension Secretary Pat McFadden.
2: Did anyone publicly challenge him around the cabinet table?
3: They didn't.
4: Many statements of support. The job that he's doing, but and that's what the public.
2: Can he hang on? He wants to carry on
4: with his job, as he should, as the public will expect him to do.
1: But just minutes before that meeting, the First Minister resigned from his government, urging the PM to go. Around 80 of his MPs have also said they think he should resign following last week's disastrous election results. Baroness Jenny Chapman, Minister for International Development, said she was not surprised there was no direct challenge from a cabinet member. The Health Secretary, seen by many as the one most likely to challenge the PM, was there too, but ignored shouted questions from the media as he left.
2: Westreeton, did you call on Starmer to resign? There we go. He's absolutely.
5: What did you tell the Prime Minister?
1: Meanwhile, Labour MP Charlotte Nicholls thinks the PM should be putting the country first.
6: What he hasn't had is the amount of domestic grip that is needed. A lot of us have had some misgivings for a while. We have wanted to give him that benefit of the doubt, but we have reached a point where actually the risk of him continuing in post is, I think, greater than the risk of him going.
1: And in other news, three-time Olympic medalist Katie Archibald has retired from professional cycling. She says she's fallen in love with her new career as a nurse. That's the latest. I'm Faye Dyson.
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0: Good afternoon, one. Good afternoon, all. You're listening to Hospital Radio Basingstoke on a Tuesday lunchtime. Thanks to the Morning Mix, and I'm Paul Turner. I'm with you for the next hour. Go on, enjoy the show.
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0: That was Talking Heads. I'm Paul Turner, and you're listening to Hospital Radio Basingstoke. And now it's time for Mr. Paul Pennington with a word on health.
1: 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On air and online 52 weeks of the year. 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
2: All men who are in their 65th year or over are invited by the NHS for a safe, quick and pain-free ultrasound check that could save their life. On average, 80% of men do, but local health officials are keen to encourage the 20% that don't to come forward, given that around 1 in 70 men will have an abdominal aortic aneurysm, or AAA as it's otherwise known. Matthew Bowne, British Heart Foundation Professor of Vascular Surgery at the University of Leicester, explains what a AAA is.
3: An abdominal aortic aneurysm is basically a swelling of the main blood vessel in the back of your abdomen. So the aorta is the blood vessel that carries blood from your heart to the rest of your body. And as it passes through the back of your abdomen, this is a common place where it can basically stretch up. And what happens is as the wall of the aorta gets a bit thinned and weakened, it can't hold the pressure quite so well. So a bit like a cartoon hosepipe, you can imagine somebody stands on the hosepipe and the hosepipe swells up. That's really what an aneurysm is. It's a swollen blood vessel. And the main risk of these aneurysms, a bit like that cartoon hosepipe, is that if they get too big, they can actually burst and cause internal bleeding.
2: What are the risk factors?
3: One of the main risk factors for aneurysm is age. We don't generally see younger people with aneurysms. And the older you get, your aorta naturally gets a bit bigger with age anyway. It's most common in those over the age of 65. You can get it in younger people, but it's rare. If it does occur in younger people, then it's quite often due to a sort of true genetic disease, i.e. one of these diseases where you will inherit from your parents if you inherit a single gene. Women are less likely to get an aneurysm than men, which is why the screening program is for men only at the moment. For the more common types of aneurysms, those that really occur when you get beyond 65 or so, age is the main cause. And all of the other things we know about are things we call associations. So we know that aneurysms are more common in certain groups. We know that people who've smoked in the past or currently smoking are at higher risk of having an aneurysm. And we know that men are at higher risk of having an aneurysm. If you look at all the research studies done, there's things like high blood cholesterol, high blood pressure, things like that that have been linked to aneurysm, but it's not absolutely certain whether those risk factors definitely cause the aneurysm or they're just more common in people with aneurysm.
2: And we should add that abdominal aortic aneurysms can run in families. How do you grade and treat abdominal aortic aneurysms?
3: What we know is that the highest risk aneurysms are those that are the largest ones. And so basically what we do is we grade them by measuring the size of the aorta. We know that small aneurysms, and by small, what we really refer to are those that are less than 5.5 centimetres, are very, very low risk of causing any problems through bursting or leaking. And so people with small aneurysms are just monitored over time. We save surgery for those people whose aneurysms are larger, where the risk of the aneurysm bursting and causing internal bleeding is greater than the risk of surgery. We have to acknowledge that surgery is very good, but there are risks with surgical procedures, and it would be much better if we could avoid surgery in people if possible.
2: I understand research that's been funded by the British Heart

0: Foundation that you've been involved with may help further focus the abdominal aortic aneurysm screening program in future and potentially enlarge the treatment options available to clinicians.
1: What we've basically done over the last 10 years or so is we've collected DNA samples from a large number of people with aneurysm and also people without. And what we've basically done is we've compared the entire genetic information from all of those people with aneurysms to people without. And through that process, we've massively increased our knowledge around what are the genetic causes of aneurysm. And in particular, we've now started to be able to pick out some areas that look like they may be areas we can target to develop new drug treatments to see if they prevent the aneurysm progressing and hopefully preventing them needing to even think about surgery.
0: My grateful thanks to Professor Matthew Bown. 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
3: Thanks, Paul. I believe you'll be back with us sometime this afternoon during the afternoon mix. Fancy some Pet Shop Boys?

0: Always on my mind from the Pet Shop Boys. Now, if you fancy knowing what's going on just around the corner, this is the place to be. Coming right up is the local news.
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2: And in the local news, a new £4 million dementia hub is set to transform care and support. Designed to serve communities in West Berkshire and North Hampshire, the facility will improve quality of life and offer early diagnosis and tailored support in a dementia-friendly environment. The 8,000-square-foot centre, expected to open by mid-2028, will be located east of West Berkshire Community Hospital and include a cafe and courtyard garden. The centre will house the NHS Memory Assessment Service and offer one-to-one wayfinding guidance for families at every stage from diagnosis onwards. It will also provide activities focused on brain health and rehabilitation. Access to the latest dementia technology, complementary therapies, and legal and welfare advice. A newly furbished police front counter has opened to the public. The new look front counter at Aldershot Police Station, unveiling a fresh design that pays tribute to the town's military heritage, is part of efforts to strengthen ties with the community and improve public access to policing services. And finally, a school football team has made history after winning a national trophy. Lord Wandsworth Girls College under 15A football team were crowned champions of the Independent Schools Football Association under 15 Girls Shield after defeating Hertfordshire's Queenswood 4-1 on Friday, May the 1st. The team based near Hook is now the most successful girls football side in the school's history.
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Irene Cara here on Hospital Radio Basingstoke. Right, I'm having a quick look at the weather. Well, today's going to be dry, maybe a shower sometime this afternoon, but the likelihood is there won't be, and a gentle breeze, not too bad, a bit warmer than yesterday. But looking ahead over the next few days, it's got rain forecast at some time every day for the next 7 days. Good news for the gardeners, bad news for us cricketers. So I've got cricket tomorrow on Wednesday, I've got one on Friday, Saturday and Sunday, so it looks like I better take, some alternative clothing, I think, don't you? Thank you.

0: That was the Bee Gees. I'm Paul Turner, and you're listening to Hospital Radio Basingstoke. Oh, yes, you are.
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3: So I'm Kerry Stowe. I'm the lead tissue viability clinical nurse specialist for Hampshire Hospitals. And I look after the tissue viability team. So we're a team of specialist nurses who work within the field of wound care and complex wounds. So our aims as a service are to have an improved structure where we sit within the umbrella of fundamentals of care, which aims to consider the broader picture of our patients. We envisage being a single point of access for our healthcare colleagues. Our aim is to offer individualised care based on a holistic assessment and to help motivate the delivery of care. We work with all aspects of prevention and management of acute and chronic wounds with a focus on these patients with hard to heal and complex wounds.
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That was Blue. I'm Paul Turner, and you're listening to Hospital Radio, Basingstoke. And I've just noticed the time's getting rapidly towards 1 o'clock, and it's time for me to hand over to the news, followed by the afternoon mix. For those of you who have been, thank you for listening. If you've enjoyed the show, my name is Paul Turner, and if you haven't, it's Danny Spanker. A very good afternoon to you all.

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7: From the Sky News Centre at 1. Sir Keir Starmer's told his weekly cabinet meeting he will fight on as he defiantly ignores growing calls from within his Labour Party to go. But we're just hearing now that Safeguarding Minister Jess Phillips has resigned from government. The PM says there's a process to remove him and that hasn't been triggered. Following the crucial talks, a series of cabinet ministers came out publicly backing him. Top Starmer ally Steve Reid, who marched straight over to cameras to declare his support, said we all intend to get on with our jobs. While International Development Minister Baroness Chapman says she doesn't believe there'll be a leadership challenge.
8: He's in there really, really determined to do the job for the people of the country, the one that he was tasked with doing only 2 years ago, and he'll see that through.
7: Health Secretary Wes Streeting, considered by many as a potential challenger, avoided questions as he left Downing Street. Earlier, Meata Fambule became the first minister to resign over the issue. Our political editor, Beth Rigby, has her statement.
9: She says, whilst progress has been made, we've not acted with the vision, pace, ambition that our mandate for change demands. And she says, you, Prime Minister, have lost the trust and confidence of the public.
7: Around 80 MPs have called for the PM to resign following last week's disastrous election results. Paulette Hamilton, the Labour MP for Birmingham Erdington, says the British people want change.
10: Sir Keir Starmer is somebody I personally like, but his likability on the doorstep has been terrible. People do not want him there, they don't trust him, they do not think he's the right person to take this forward.
7: Meanwhile, political instabilities had a knock-on effect on the markets too. Sterling fell against the US dollar and the euro. UK long-term borrowing costs have surged higher. That's the latest.
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1: You're listening to Word on Health with Paul Pennington. On air and online 52 weeks of the year. Taking you behind the healthcare headlines, this is Word on Health. Across the UK, 1.2 million people are affected by COPD, including me. COPD exacerbations account for 1 in 8 UK hospital admissions. It's thought that malnutrition affects 1 in 3 inpatients and 1 in 5 outpatients with COPD. This can develop gradually over several years or quickly with exacerbations. Low BMI and low muscle mass contribute to poorer outcomes. Appropriate nutrition, it's claimed, can make a difference. Consultant dietitian Anne Holdaway is from the Malnutrition Pathway.
2: We know it can affect the frequency of exacerbations. We know that if they're well nourished, they're less likely to go into hospital. And if they're well nourished and go into hospital, they're more likely to get home quicker than if they were undernourished. As COPD progresses, then symptoms such as breathlessness can become worse. And we know that breathlessness in particular can really impact on the enjoyment of food and eating and drinking. Symptoms like dry mouth that might be associated with the use of oxygen therapy can also make eating and drinking difficult. Poor nutrition, so not being able to eat and drink enough, can affect how well you can participate in everyday activities because it can affect your overall strength and well-being.
1: And how can someone with COPD identify that they are malnourished?
2: Monitoring weight and looking out for unplanned weight loss is probably the sort of two areas I would say that individuals with COPD should be on the lookout for. And equally for those who are caring for individuals with COPD is to know if there is any weight loss. And if you haven't got a set of scales at home and it's not easy to weigh yourself, then keeping an eye

0: Many healthcare professionals, including doctors, don't receive nutrition training within their careers. So there's a straightforward step-by-step guide for the healthcare professionals to follow so they can implement that in practice when patients are coming in for review. They can be checking their weight and their body mass index and looking out for problems that might be interfering with intake. But what's also key within the resources is the patient materials. Self-management is becoming more and more crucial. The more you can do to help yourself by keeping a check on your weight, by thinking about the food on your plate, is it a balanced meal? If it's not a balanced meal, then look at the resources because they tell you how you can make your meal balanced, how you might need to increase your protein through selecting certain foods. Eating more protein can actually help with your muscle mass, your strength of your muscles, which in turn help keep your muscles strong, not only for physical activity, but also for breathing and also for fighting off infections. So you don't get an exacerbation. There are specific resources and top tips for patients and their carers about how you can adjust your diet to make up for any dietary deficit that may be arising because of that poor appetite or the inability to eat and drink as normal.
1: My grateful thanks to Anne Holdaway. To find out more and link through to the malnutrition pathway to access the guidance on COPD and nutrition, visit our website, wordonhealth.com. 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
4: Sheffield Fates will take place on Saturday the 13th of June from 12 p.m. till 5 p.m. on the Village Green in Sheffield-on-Loddon. 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They'll be welcoming the Pause for Thought Dog Display Team, who provide excellent entertainment for all ages. Also in the main arena, the Petite School of Dancing will be showcasing a number of their fabulous dance routines. And the James Chipperfield Fun Fair will be offering every type of entertainment for the younger audience with their giant inflatable slide and bungee trampolines. The background music will be supplied by the always brilliant Peter Bingham's Equinox Jazz Band, and HRB will be there too as part of the event. More information at sheffieldfate.org.uk. That's the Sheffield Fate 2026 on the 13th of June at the Village Green in Sheffield-on-Loddon from 12 till 5 p.m.
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1: Yep, it's another Word Whiz as we test your grey matter. Coming up, we've got a whole load of random words. And once you've heard them all, we'll set you the task of recalling 10 of those words on a theme. If you're all set, let's hear those words. Pound. Emmental. Brie. 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Red Leicester. 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Canberra. Wallet. Ingot. 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Parmesan. So there's our random words. And the theme today? 10 things to do with money. That's 10 things to do with money, please. So wind the old brain back. Can you recall those 10 items? We'll give you a bit of thinking time, and then we'll give you the answers shortly.
0: Word Whiz.

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1: Now, a moment ago, we were playing our Word Whiz game, if you recall. You heard a whole load of random words. Then we asked you to recall 10 items to do with money. Did you recall them all? Let's grab the answers, any order's fine, and see how you did. Pound. Euro. Dollar. Wallet. Purse. Coin. Bank. Cash point. Check. And finally, ingot. How did you do? Well, listen out for when we're playing Word Whiz next and have another go.
0: Word Whiz.
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on your cigarette break. It's like 10,000 spoons when all you need is a knife. It's meeting the man of my dreams and then meeting his beautiful wife. And isn't it ironic?

0: Hi, I'm Gareth Davis. I'm one of the emergency medicine consultants. I think it's important at home to have a well-stocked first aid kit. Simple things we can have in our first aid kit are some items that we have here. So, for example, plasters or some simple dressings. So, for example, if you cut yourself with a knife, you can put some direct pressure on it and then you can put a plaster on it, and that might avoid coming to the emergency department. So, for example, simple bandages which you can get over the counter, which you can wrap it up, a simple dressing like this, or some gloves as well. And also, if you want to clean the wound, you can get some normal saline, which you can also get over the counter to give it a nice clean. And simple injuries, like, for example, if you hurt your elbow, if you fall over, a simple sling might be a good idea.
1: A few questions that I need to know. How you could ever hurt me so. I need to know what I've done wrong.

0: We hope you're feeling good, feeling happy. 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
1: This is HRB.
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0: from our studios at Basingstoke and North Hampshire Hospital, online, around the hospital, and across Basingstoke on DAB. This is HRB.
1: From the Sky News Centre at 2, Sir Keir Starmer has been rocked by two more ministerial resignations. Alex Davies-Jones at Justice has gone, and Jess Phillips has quit as head of safeguarding. Our political editor Beth Rigby reads some of her resignation letter to Sir Keir Starmer.
2: I want a Labour government to work, and I will strive as I always have for its success and popularity, but I'm not seeing the change I think and the country expect, and so cannot continue to serve as a minister under the current leadership.
1: Earlier, Miatta Fambule left her community's brief. The Prime Minister has been trying to shore up his position after last week's devastating local election results. He told his weekly cabinet there's a process to remove him which hasn't been triggered. Following the crucial talks, some of his top team came out to publicly back him. Work and Pensions Secretary Pat McFadden was one of those answering questions outside Number 10.
2: Did anyone publicly challenge him around the cabinet table?
3: They didn't. Many statements of support for the job that he's doing. But and that's what the public
2: can he hang on?
4: He'll carry on.
2: Can he hang on?
3: The Prime Minister wants to carry on with his job, as he should, as the public will expect him to do.
1: It's reported Health Secretary Wes Streeting, who's said to be preparing to challenge the Prime Minister, tried to speak to him after the gathering. Andrew Fisher worked for Jeremy Corbyn. He says Sir Keir Starmer's resignation must come sooner rather than later.
5: It's got to be a case of when, and it's got to be as soon as possible for the good of the party. You know, we heard his speech on Monday. There was nothing in it. It was like it hadn't really registered with him how bad those election results were.
1: The head of the World Health Organization admits more hantavirus cases are expected. Dr. Tedros Adhanom says this is because of the gap between the first infection on a cruise ship and it being confirmed. And Greg says total sales have jumped to £800 million. That's a year-on-year increase of 7.4%. That's the latest.
0: Around the hospital, online at hrbasingstoke.co.uk and across Basingstoke on DAB. Local news and information. 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

0: With Talking Health, I'm Jessica Harding. Obesity is one of the UK's most pressing health challenges. As the NHS faces increasing pressure, it is evident a new holistic approach is needed. Here to discuss this is NHS doctor and longevity medicine specialist, Dr. Alice Thomas. Alice, what does the research show?
1: At Apex Medical, we have seen that there's this disarray between patient satisfaction of what's going on in the NHS and their healthcare. So we did some research, and we're mainly looking around longevity and healthcare and obesity. And we found that actually 64% of the population at the moment are obese or overweight, which is really, really concerning. And something that we really passionately feel we need to look into and help with a bit further.
0: What are some of the challenges in tackling the obesity crisis?
1: I think, first of all, the NHS is thought to be quite reactive rather than proactive when it comes to this approach. About 53% of people we found weren't comfortable talking to their GP about, you know, health just in general and their general longevity and general lifestyle changes that they could make. One size doesn't fit all. And it's very, very hard to know what the right health advice is. But I think it goes back to education. And if we can sort out the education of the general population, as well as medical doctors, giving people tools that they can use in order to put things into practice, I think that is where we need to start. So at Apex Medical, you know, we're dedicated to using evidence-based approach, medicine techniques that we can use to help people.
0: What are some methods to help people lose weight?
1: So I think that's where we come in at Apex Medical, using the evidence-based approach to target things. But it has to start with our lifestyle, whether it be good habits with our eating, exercise, sleep, stress management. This is the foundation of a healthy lifestyle, and these are the changes that we need to make. And I always say changes don't have to be huge, you know, little things can come in, because the point is we want these things to stick and become part of a lifestyle. Prioritizing sleep is key. When we talk about diet, there's a lot nowadays about intermittent fasting, which is very popular and very beneficial, not only for weight loss, but in a whole benefit of longevity factors, such as helping with mood, anti-dementia, anti-cardiovascular risk factors. And with the diet also, alongside that comes a very high protein, low carbohydrate diet, trying to avoid processed foods and sugar as much as possible. If exercise was a drug, we would all be on it. It's absolutely so good for us to exercise, not only for our mental health, but also for our bodies, our longevity and weight loss. And then third, stress management is something that is so important.
0: For more information, visit www.apexmedicalacademy.co.uk. Thank you, Dr. Thomas. With Talking Health, I'm Jessica Harding.
2: 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The Mayor of Basingstoke will be among the special guests coming on the day. More information? 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
8: Speaking to Sean, who is a member of the dementia team here at Basingstoke Hospital.
9: I guess the main point is that most of the time our patients generally don't come in because of the dementia itself. People living with dementia obviously get the same kind of ailments as everybody else, and the problem is the dementia will compound those issues. So we're essentially here to support them through that journey and hopefully kind of level that balance make sure they get the support and the care that they need.
8: On top of the beds, there's like a little sunflower logo. Perhaps you could just explain a little bit more about that for us?
9: The sunflower just denotes that somebody has a diagnosis of dementia. So it's not something that people may necessarily want to sort of be sort of everybody to know about, but they do need, again, that extra level of care. So it's just a way of allowing the staff on the wards to know that person has a diagnosis, and that whilst everyone should certainly have a person-centred approach given to them, that it's really, really important that we try and stress that and give them the time and the knowledge of our expertise that we're able to do.
5: 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One station. This is HRB.
3: So, hello everyone. Here I am with Christine from The Pink Place. So, first and foremost, Christine, firstly, thank you for speaking to me today. Let's start from the beginning, I guess. So, The Pink Place,

0: portray him over the last 10, 15 years. But if we're being honest, sitting in a doctor's surgery or hospital, I think cancer is a word that people still don't want to hear. And I think being in a similar space as others, because would you agree that a cancer diagnosis can be isolating?
1: Yeah, a lot of people say that to us, that whilst they might have a lot of family and friends around them, they still feel so isolated. You know, for everybody that's sort of suddenly diagnosed, usually it's totally out of the blue, it's sort of a bolt out of the sky almost, and that shock and the anxiety and the fear all accumulate into sort of this massive whirlwind of what they're going through. And, you know, it takes a lot to get your head around that. So being with others that get that and understand is really, really helpful. And whilst obviously the NHS looks after the medical side, it's more the emotional wellbeing side that we support. And so that's what we do.
0: I think it's a key point you make, isn't it? The fact that the hospitals, the clinics, the therapists deal with the clinical side of things. But certainly cancer diagnosis is as much mental as it is physical, and often you may be fairly well looked after on the clinical side, but you're still struggling to come to terms with a diagnosis, and that can be really hard sometimes, can't it?
1: Yeah, definitely. So we have different things that we can offer to people, and we appreciate everyone's different. So, you know, they all may have different things they want to have, what they want to do with us. So we provide, really, is that well-being, that looking after yourself and being kind to yourself. So we offer a range of complementary therapies, so massage, reflexology, aromatherapy, and that can help a lot with relaxation, but also with some of the awful side effects of going through treatment. And those side effects can carry on for a long time afterwards. Fatigue is one of the biggest side effects, both going through cancer but also following cancer diagnosis. You know, that fatigue and that sort of total inability of being so worn out all the time. And a complementary therapy and massage and reflexology can really help with that. We also offer counselling, which is a really important part, and the opportunity to actually talk to one of our counsellors and to really sort of understand exactly what they're going through, and trying to sort of get them to maybe think about it in a way that is helpful and supportive to them, and being able to talk to a trained counsellor that can give them tips and ideas and tools to carry on forward can be really, really useful to them and really beneficial.
0: Thank you. And I think sometimes when you're affected by cancer, it almost seems that your whole life is dominated by the cancer diagnosis, and some of the services you provide, you mentioned complementary therapy, it's that hour, or hopefully it might be a week, where you can not think about cancer and just be yourself, isn't it?
1: Yeah, definitely. You can just come into our premises, have a lovely therapy, and gives you a time to relax. And it's about, you know, your time, me time, really, which often they don't get. You know, when you have so many different appointments, particularly when you're first diagnosed, you know, your calendar is filled with different tests and different treatments and various sort of appointments with all the medical teams, and so it can feel so overwhelming. So to be able to come and just have a nice relaxing therapy is really beneficial. All our therapists are volunteers, they're all trained in oncology therapists, so they're safe, you know, it's safe to do those therapies for them. A lot of spas won't treat people that have got cancer, they're a bit concerned for doing that. So often if you sort of say to a spa, can I have a massage, they'll often say no, because they're not trained in that.
0: I suppose thinking about the therapist and the support you provide for people living with cancer from a different point of view, I think if you're supporting someone with cancer, all your time is worried about that person because they're upset, they're tired, they're stressed. And no one they can come here for having an nails done or massage or facial, you can then be reassured. You're not going to be by the person's side. They are being well looked after. And that can take a load off your mind as a carer, can't it?
1: Definitely, yes. So whilst we don't actually support the family member, the partner of that person, they actually benefit from the fact of knowing that, you know, their partner has found something that's really helped them, that they've had the support. And you know, the feedback we get is that, you know, the person that left that morning, once they perhaps had a session with us, you know, very different when they come back a few hours later, and perhaps being a much happier and positive mental sort of attitude, and ready to sort of carry on again. So, yeah, definitely that does help. Things like yoga as well, we do yoga, which again, any type of exercise is really good when you're going through cancer. And as much as you might be exhausted, really tired and fatigued, even just a short walk can help.

0: So yoga therapy, again, our yoga therapist, she is trained in oncology yoga, so she makes sure that people are safe and doing the things they should be doing, particularly if they've had surgery and things. So again, you know, people come and have that, and again, it is so beneficial to them.
1: It all sounds wonderful. So in terms of providing the service, are they chargeable? Can people get them free, or how does that work?
0: Yep, so all our services are provided for free. So we don't have any funding from the government or council or NHS, so we have to fundraise to actually be able to support the people. So currently we're supporting 268 ladies. Now obviously if they all rocked up to yoga, that would be a bit tricky. But they pick and choose which things they want to do, whether they come to any of our wellbeing sessions. So we offer three of those a week. So they can pick and choose what they want to do, or any of our other services. But to enable us to do that, we have to raise about £130,000 a year. So that's from fundraising and obviously generous donations from the community. Now that we're sort of 50 years old, we're quite well known within the community, but obviously there's so many other charities as well, so everyone is competing for the same bit of money, really. But we're lucky we have some generous supporters. But yes, without that, we wouldn't be able to operate.
1: Yes, eye-watering, isn't it, the amount of financial demand and financial pressure on charities. So I suppose if people want to know a bit more about the Pink Place, how they can get involved, how can they donate, if you want to be a volunteer, where do you find this information?
0: Yeah, sure. So we have our website, which is thepinkplace.org.uk. We're also across all our social medias as well, so Facebook, Instagram, LinkedIn as well, all under The Pink Place. So please follow us.
1: And a final thing to ask, I mean, fundraising, you do some fantastic work supporting people living with cancer, but in terms of keeping The Pink Place going, when's your next charity event? When's it taking place?
0: So our next charity event is the 14th of May, Thursday the 14th of May, and it's our annual fashion show. It's something we do every year. We actually use our own ladies who are going through cancer as the models. And this year we're working with Number One George Street as our fashion supplier. We hold it at the Apollo Hotel, and it's an evening of fun and laughter and lots of positivity. And also the firefighters from Basingstoke Fire Station walk our ladies down the catwalk. So it is a really fun evening. Tickets are £15 and can be available on our website.
1: It's the 14th of May, so hopefully see some of you there. So, Christine, thank you for your time. Lovely to speak to you.
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3: And in the local news, a new £4 million dementia hub is set to transform care and support. Designed to serve communities in West Berkshire and North Hampshire, the facility will improve quality of life and offer early diagnosis and tailored support in a dementia-friendly environment. The 8,000-square-foot centre, expected to open by mid-2028, will be located east of West Berkshire Community Hospital and include a cafe and courtyard garden. The centre will house the NHS Memory Assessment Service and offer one-to-one wayfinding guidance for families at every stage from diagnosis onwards. It will also provide activities focused on brain health and rehabilitation. Access to the latest dementia technology, complementary therapies, and legal and welfare advice. A newly furbished police front counter has opened to the public. The new look front counter at Aldershot Police Station, unveiling a fresh design that pays tribute to the town's military heritage, is part of efforts to strengthen ties with the community and improve public access to policing services. And finally, a school football team has made history after winning a national trophy. Lord Wandsworth Girls College under 15A football team were crowned champions of the Independent Schools Football Association under 15 Girls Shield after defeating Hertfordshire's Queenswood 4-1 on Friday, May the 1st. The team based near Hook is now the most successful girls football side in the school's history.
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5: 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It's Richard Smith and the A to Z of Pop.
6: Hello there, and welcome along to a bite-sized edition of the A to Z of Pop. It's a collection of three relaxing, easy-listening songs, one where the title starts with our chosen letter, one whose artist name begins with that letter, and one where both the title and the artist start with that letter. This time around, I'm taking an A to Z look at the letter F, so please stay with me here on the A to Z of Pop. Taking you back to 1966 with a tune from the complete and unbelievable The Otis Redding Dictionary of Soul. Wow, we're going to cover the letter F. And I've got to try and get this right. Far, far, far, far, far, far. Sad song.

It sort of loses something, doesn't it, in the translation? It's actually written down on the disc, far, far, far, far, far, far, F-A, as it says here, and open brackets, sad song. But obviously Otis Redding decided to sing it a little different. Anyway, we'll move on from 1966 and Otis Redding to Irma Franklin, who originally brought this out in 1967. Having said that, it got a bit more popular in 1992 and it was featured in a Levi's jeans commercial. And when it reached number 9 on the UK chart, it's Irma Franklin. Take a little piece of my heart.

0: covered by Big Brother and the Holding Company featuring Janis Joplin on lead vocals, with a song that was actually written for Irma Franklin's big sister, Aretha Franklin, in 1967, but they decided to give it to Irma. She had a hit with it in the American Billboard chart in 1967, but not in the UK until 1992, as I say, as part of a TV commercial. And there we are. That almost concludes our all too brief look at the letter F for this time around.
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0: So please join me again soon for more from the files of the A to Z of Pop. Now, we've had a tune beginning with F, the fa-fa-fa-fa-fa-fa with Otis Redding, and we've had an artist beginning with F, Irma Franklin, taking another little piece of my heart. I'm going to leave you for now with a tune by Scottish group Fiction Factory, begins with F, featuring Kevin Patterson, Chick Medley, Graham McGregor, Eddie Jordan, Mike Ogletree and Grant Taylor, they were, in 1984, with a song called Feels Like Heaven. Thanks for your company. I'll see you later. Take care. Ta-ra.

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2: You're with Ryland Lee, one of the volunteers for Hampshire and Isle of Wight Air Ambulance. And essentially, what we do is to bring pre-hospital critical care to patients. So we have on board at any one time a pilot, a critical care paramedic, specially trained, and a critical care doctor, who will be A&E specialist from Southampton, Winchester, and Basingstoke. And essentially, the idea is to get to a patient within the so-called golden hour. So we are only called out for severe traumas. We have people sitting in the 999 centres who listen in to calls, who will make a judgment call on whether the air ambulance needs to be called out. Our strap line, I think, says it all. It's sort of ordinary people, our medical staff, providing extraordinary care, supported by you, the generous public of Hampshire.
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The 15th Basingstoke Festival kicks off on the evening of Friday the 19th of June with a colourful parade through Basingstoke. Scratch Built Productions will bring this year's theme, Parade of the Mythical Beasts, to life with giant creations, live music and performances as the parade winds its way from Cross Street, up Church Street, down Woad Street, through Festival Square and into the Amphitheatre. Festival favourites, Alton Dance Theatre, will return with Zigzag, a physical comedy and acrobatic performance featuring wooden reels. Pumpkin Pantos will also be back, delighting audiences with their musical and comedy take on Alice in Wonderland. New acts include Pirates of the Caribbean, who will present Pirate Taxi, a circus show in, on and around a classic London cab. Other highlights include Hydropunk by Artisani, an interactive water sculpture installation, Gardani's Juggling Ballet Juggling Mashup, U2 Can Tutu, and the band Mr. Wilson's Second Liners, who will lead the opening parade. And HRB will also be across everything that is going on as the official radio station of the event. Basingstokefestival.co.uk is where to go to find all the information you need to be part of Basingstoke's biggest event of the summer. That's the Basingstoke Festival, 19th of June to the 5th of July 2020.

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0: From our studios at Basingstoke and North Hampshire Hospital, online, around the hospital, and across Basingstoke on DAB, this is HRB.
1: Sir Keir Starmer has lost two more ministers from his government as calls grow for him to quit. Jess Phillips, who held the safeguarding brief, has written to the PM saying, "I know you care deeply, but deeds, not words, are what matter." Victims Minister Alex Davies-Jones says she feels she has no choice but to resign, adding the country has spoken after last week's crushing election defeats for Labour. Sir Keir's told his cabinet this morning that the proper process to challenge his leadership hasn't been triggered. Afterwards, several senior ministers rallied round their leader. Housing Secretary Steve Reid was the first to emerge from the meeting in Number 10.
2: The Labour Party has a process for triggering a leadership election. That has not happened, so we all intend to get on with our jobs, and that's what I'm going to do.
1: More than 80 MPs from within his own party are now publicly calling for him to go. Paulette Hamilton, the Labour MP for Birmingham Ardington, is one of them.
3: Sir Keir Starmer is somebody I personally like, but his likability on the doorstep has been terrible. People do not want him there, they don't trust him, they do not think he's the right person to take this forward.
1: Sonia Souda is a former policy adviser to Ed Miliband. She thinks Sir Keir Starmer is burying his head in the sand.
4: He's really doubled down, he's fighting, but he's not really open to hearing criticisms. And I think there are huge question marks about how effective this is going to be as a strategy to get him through the next 2 or 3 days.
1: Meanwhile, the pound has weakened further. Sterling fell against the US dollar and the euro. The head of the World Health Organization admits more hantavirus cases are expected after the cruise ship infections, but Dr. Tedros Adhanom insists there's no sign of a wider outbreak. And Britain's driving test booking rules are changing from today. Only learners are now allowed to book and manage tests. That's the latest. I'm Ruth McKee.
0: The Basingstoke Transport Festival, the Old Basing Carnival, the Tadley Treacle Fair. 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

0: And so welcome along to another Classic Chart Rundown with me, Dave Marley, where today we concentrate on the chart of May 1972. You just heard a brand new entry at this week's number 20 for Wings and Mary Had a Little Lamb, and it's down from last week's number 15 to this week's
1: number 19
0: for Paul Simon.

0: And so it's down four from last week's 15 to this week's 19. Paul Simon and me and Julio down by the schoolyard. And it's a brand new entry at this week's...
1: Number 18!
0: For Diana Ross.

0: brand new entry at this week's number 18 for Diana Ross and Doobie Dude and Doob, and it's up one from last week's 18 to this week's
1: number 17
0: for The Temptations.

0: And so it's up one from last week's number 18 to this week's 17, The Temptations and Take a Look Around. And it's a non-mover at this week's
1: number 16
0: for New World.
2: Come and sit down, pull up a chair. Speak the truth when you tell me your cares.

0: an unmover at this week's number 16 for New World and Sister Jane. It was down one from last week's 14 to this week's 15, a re-entry for Procol Harum and A Whiter Shade of Pale. And it's down from last week's number 9 to this week's
1: number 14
0: for the Rolling Stones.

0: So it's down 5 from last week's number 9 to this week's 14, the Rolling Stones and Tumbling Dice, as we continue the chart countdown for May 1972. It was up from last week's 19 to this week's 13 for the Moody Blues and Isn't Life Strange, and it's down from last week's number 10 to this week's number 12 for Leeds United Football Club and Leeds United. It's up from last week's number 20 to this week's
1: number 11
0: for The Move.

0: spaces from last week's 20 to this week's number 11 for The Move and California Man as we step inside the top 10 of May 1972. It's down 6 from last week's number 4 to this week's
1: number 10
0: for Vicky Lindros.

0: So it's down six from last week's number four to this week's number 10, Vicky Lindros and Come What May. And it's down two from last week's number seven to this week's
1: number nine
0: for Johnny Cash.

they struggle in doubt. They trouble their minds day in and day out. Too busy with living to worry about a little word like love. But when I see a mother's tenderness,

0: Johnny Cash drops down two spaces from last week's 7 to this week's number 9 with A Thing Called Love, and it's down 5 from last week's number 3 to this week's
1: number 8
0: for the Royal Scots Dragoons.

0: So it's down 5 spaces from last week's number 3 to this week's number 8, The Raw Scots Dragoon Guard and Amazing Grace. And it's down 5 from last week's number 2 to this week's
1: number 7
0: for David Cassidy.

0: fall of five spaces from last week's number two to this week's number seven, David Cassidy and Could It Be Forever. And it's up six from last week's number 12 to this week's
1: number six
0: for Lindisfarne.

She gazed with love and beauty like a mother to a son, like living, dying, seeing, being all rolled into one.

0: So it's a climb of six spaces from last week's 12 to this week's number six, Lindisfarne and Lady Eleanor, as we continue the chart countdown for May 1972. It's up six spaces from last week's 11 to this week's
1: number five
0: for Don McLean. Starry, starry night.

0: So it's a climb of six from last week's 11 to this week's number five, Don McLean and Vincent. And it's up two from last week's number six to this week's
1: number four
0: for Hurricane Smith.

0: So it's up two spaces from last week's number six to this week's number four. Hurricane Smith and Old Babe, What Would You Say? As we step inside the top three of May 1972, it's up five from last week's number eight to this week's
1: number three
0: for the Drifters.

0: So that's a climb of five spaces from last week's number 8 to this week's number 3, The Drifters and At the Club. And it's up 3 from last week's number 5 to this week's
1: number 2
0: for Elton John.

0: And so it's a climb of three spaces from last week's number five to this week's number two, Elton John and Rocket Man. We're moments away from finding out what was number one in May 1972. Before we do, let's recap on the top ten. So it's down six from last week's four to this week's number ten, Vicky Lindros and Come What May. Down two from last week's seven to this week's nine, it's Johnny Cash and A Thing Called Love. Down five from last week's number three to this week's number eight is the Royal Scots Dragoon Guard and Amazing Grace. Down five from last week's two to this week's seven, David Cassidy, Could It Be Forever. Up six from last week's 12 to this week's six, it's Lindisfarne and Lady Eleanor. And up six from last week's 11 to this week's number five, it's Don McLean and Vincent. Up two from last week's six to this week's four, Hurricane Smith and Old Bay, What Would You Say? Inside the top three, it's up five from last week's eight to this week's number three for the Drifters and At the Club. And at this week's number two, up from last week's number five, it's Elton John and Rocket Man. The track that was number one in May 1972.
1: Britain's number one.
0: It's T-Rex, Metal Guru. I'll see you next time.

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1: The latest national and international news is next. Around the hospital, online at hrbasingstoke.co.uk and across Basingstoke on DAB. This is HRB.
2: From the Sky News Centre at 4, a third minister has resigned from the government, criticising Sir Keir Starmer for a lack of bold, radical action. Alex Davies-Jones has stepped down, as has Miatta Van Bulle. Safeguarding Minister Jess Phillips has also quit. Our political editor Beth Rigby reads some of her letter to Sir Keir Starmer.
3: I want a Labour government to work, and I will strive, as I always have, for its success and popularity, but I'm not seeing the change I think and the country expect, and so cannot continue to serve as a minister under the current leadership.
2: Their exits piling pressure on the Labour leader, who vowed to fight on at this morning's cabinet meeting. At least 82 Labour MPs are now demanding Sir Keir's departure after the party's electoral hammering last week. That's above the threshold needed to trigger a leadership race, but they must line up behind the same candidate. More than 100 backbenchers and parliamentary private secretaries have this afternoon signed a statement saying this is no time for a contest. International Development Minister Baroness Chapman says she doesn't believe there'll be a leadership challenge.
4: He's in there really, really determined to do the job for the people of the country, the one that he was tasked with doing only 2 years ago, and he'll see that through.
2: Meanwhile, Plaid Cymru's leader has been named the next First Minister of Wales.
5: When compassion is backed by the courage to act, and when recognition of our potential today meets a collective aspiration to secure a better tomorrow, that is when our nation's voice will sing the loudest.
2: Rhyna Ap Iorwerth is the first non-Labour politician to hold the post since the Welsh Parliament was formed 27 years ago. And Michael O'Neill will remain Northern Ireland manager and won't take up the Blackburn job permanently. He'd been interim boss at Rovers since February. That's the latest I know.
1: From Dummer to Old Basing, Charter Alley to Sherborne St John.
0: Around the hospital, online at hrbasingstoke.co.uk and across Basingstoke on DAB.
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0: This is HRB.
1: And I am delighted to welcome Jo.
2: I've come from G Floor and I'm one of the play specialists. We basically entertain the children in hospital, distract them from having procedures done, and prepare them for different procedures to have.
0: Basingstoke Neighbour Care provides an accompanied transport service to those who cannot easily use public transport to attend Basingstoke Hospital and who need more help than a taxi service can provide. It caters for those living in Basingstoke, Basing, Sherborne St John or Tadley. Volunteer drivers who are friendly and DBS checked wait for you and are there at the end of a medical appointment to take you straight home. The service is available Monday to Friday, 9 a.m. to 4 p.m. The phone number to call is 01256 423 855.

0: The HRB Diary.
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2: Is HRB. Time I'm mistaken. Forehead and you are worth breaking. And I've been wrong. The Basingstoke Transport Festival. The Old Basing Carnival. The Tadley Treacle Fair. HRB. With 21st Century Hits.

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0: 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From our studios at Basingstoke and North Hampshire Hospital, broadcasting across Basingstoke on DAB, this is HRB.
5: From the Sky News Centre at 5, the Labour Party's descending into bitter division over Sir Keir Starmer's future after the resignation of four ministers. Health spokesman Dr. Zubair Ahmed is the latest to step down, saying the government's being harmed by what he's described as a lack of values-driven leadership. Well over 80 MPs are calling on Sir Keir Starmer to quit. That number's above the threshold needed to trigger a leadership race, but they must line up behind the same candidate, which isn't the case. Our political correspondent, Ali Fortescue, explains what could happen next if that changes.
6: Someone launches a leadership challenge. They need 81 MPs, 81 including themselves, to back them. Starmer is automatically back on the ballot, and then all the other candidates would also be in the race, and then the members and affiliates vote.
5: The party's former Director of Communications, Tom Baldwin, says a leadership contest comes with real-world consequences.
7: If Keir Starmer's removed, we'll have had our seventh Prime Minister in 10 years since Brexit. We're becoming an international joke.
5: The PM's vowed to fight on, telling his top team this morning that the proper process to topple him hasn't been triggered. Unusually, some cabinet ministers emerged from that meeting and rallied round Sir Keir Starmer. Steve Reid, Peter Kyle and Liz Kendall defended him as they left number 10.
8: Westreeters, did you call on Starmer to resign?
9: The Labour Party has a process for triggering a leadership election. That has not happened.
10: Nothing has been triggered. We are working hard on the big issues that are facing the country, and Keir is showing really steadfast leadership.
11: The Prime Minister has my full support.
5: A statement in support of the PM has now been signed by more than 100 Labour MPs and parliamentary private secretaries. And Jack Draper's teaming up with Andy Murray in a shake-up of his coaching setup before the grass court season. The British number two has split with Jimmy Delgado after 6 months. That's the latest on UTV.
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0: with Neil Ogden. When the truth

It's Jefferson Starship starting another edition of Tea Time in Basingstoke for this Tuesday evening. Good evening to you, wherever you're listening to us on your local hospital health and wellbeing community station. Tonight, I'm Neil Ogden here till 6 o'clock with Tea Time in Basingstoke. We'll have the world on health, the local news headlines and the local weather as well before now, between now and Steve Randall and Unbeatable 80s. As Snick Snippets at 7 with Ken Anton and Jim Stevens in the Happy Hour show here at 8 o'clock tonight. We'll continue with Detroit Spinners here on HRB.

0: Well, if you're just dozing off for your afternoon nap or something, you're probably wide awake now. That's Black Sabbath and Paranoid here on HRB on a Tuesday evening. It's Eurovision semi-final night tonight, the first of the two semi-finals. Look, Mum, No Computer is the UK Eurovision entry. He's taking part in Thursday's semi-final, already through to Saturday, but you get to see those that are already through to Saturday as part of one of the semi-finals. And we take part, or the UK takes part, on Thursday evening. So there'll be 15 countries taking part tonight, all trying to get one of the 10 places up for grabs in Saturday's grand finale, which is at 8 o'clock on BBC One. So tonight, 8 o'clock, BBC One, you'll see the Eurovision semi-final one live from Vienna. We'll play you our UK entry later, and we'll have another taste of Eurovision between now and 6 o'clock as well. And plenty to come to do with Eurovision on HRB this week. We'll tell you about that later as well. It's HRB's Tea Time in Basingstoke.
1: The latest local news with the Basingstoke Gazette here on HRB in 15 minutes. 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
2: When you come into hospital, it is important that planning for your return home starts early in your stay and that it is well planned. 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It is important that we work with you to organise your discharge plan early in your stay, so that you do not remain in this acute hospital longer than is absolutely necessary. This is important for you so that you can return to your home as quickly as possible, which has been shown to benefit your recovery. It is important for us so that we have beds available to be able to continue to provide acute hospital care for those who need it the most.
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0: The Doors here on HRB. 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
3: 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The digestive process starts in the mouth. It breaks down the food, and if you bolt

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Black Box before that, and now we're off to the land of make-believe with Bucks Fizz.

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3: From the Sky News Centre at 7, Health Secretary Wes Streeting will meet the Prime Minister tomorrow as Sir Keir Starmer fights for political survival. They'll see each other, we're told, on the morning of the King's speech. Here's our political editor, Beth Rigby.
4: We expect that the Health Secretary wants to discuss with the Prime Minister the turbulence gripping the party. It's not clear whether he's going to call on the Prime Minister to set out a timetable for his departure.
3: Four ministers have quit the government today and are calling on the PM to follow. While over 80 MPs want him to go after Labour's electoral drubbing last week, Paulette Hamilton, the Labour member for Birmingham Ardington, says people want change.
5: Sir Keir Starmer is somebody I personally like, but his likability on the doorstep has been terrible. People do not want him there, they don't trust him, they do not think he's the right person to take this forward.
3: But more than 100 Labour backbenchers and parliamentary private secretaries have signed a statement backing him, saying this is no time for a leadership contest. Deputy Prime Minister David Lammy says Sir Keir Starmer has his full support.
6: We must put country before party. The only person that benefits from the Labour Party navel-gazing in this way is Nigel Farage and the populist right.
3: An ally of Angela Rayner has told us tonight she'd be prepared to run for the Labour leadership if necessary. Yesterday, the former Deputy Prime Minister called for Andy Burnham to be allowed back into Parliament. A man in his 40s has died after being shot by armed police in Bedford. Officers say the suspect presented a weapon after an armed standoff. And Bonnie Tyler is said to be stable following emergency surgery. A spokesperson for the singer says she remains seriously ill in hospital in Portugal. That's the news.
0: From Bramley to Brighton Hill, Buckskin to Overton.
2: Around the hospital, online at hrbasingstoke.co.uk and across Basingstoke on DAB.

0: And in the next hour, Ken and Abby with snippets of useless information and good music. We have three tracks from a featured group. They are a British group. And we have a song in a foreign language. And Abby has been doing her usual tour of Europe to try and find a song in a foreign language. And we also have two versions of the same song, the cover version immediately followed by the original. And when we play that, you can win hospital radio loyalty points, the best thing ever, because the more points you get,
1: the more you have.
0: And that's because it's just for fun. They are an imaginary boost to your self-esteem. Oh, I knew that. I could have a point. And, of course, plenty of useless information. Shall I start with some useless information? Did you know that under the UK's Salmon Act of 1986, it is illegal to handle salmon in suspicious circumstances?
1: Oh.
0: Yeah.
1: I see.
0: And if you want to sell seaweed, you need a licence in England to sell seaweed.
1: Oh.
0: Yeah. Yeah, absolutely, you certainly do. Where would you find seaweed? The deep, river deep or mountain high? Certainly not mountain high, anyway.

0: The Supremes and the Four Tops. Not just one band, but two bands, two top bands together. We don't spare any expense at all. Although I didn't actually have to pay any extra to play that one. River Deep, Mountain High, from the absolute depths to the absolute heights. There are no depths in this programme apart from the quality of the useless information.
1: Absolutely, and some useless information. Did you know it's actually illegal in Switzerland to own just one guinea pig?
0: Oh, why is that?
1: I know. Well, it's because they're really sociable, which is really, really cute, to be fair. So they always want you to have more than one, so they're not lonely.
0: Good idea. Well, we hope you're not lonely here. We're here 24 hours a day, 7 days a week, just to be your friend by your bedside during your stay in hospital. And it's now time for our featured band. Who is our featured band?
1: Oh, do you want to give us some clues for it?
0: Okay. They are a British band formed in 1967. Their bass guitarist saw this as one of the ingredients on a jar of coffee and suggested that be the name of the band. They were signed to CBS Records. They didn't have terribly many hits. They were originally called the Sonics, but then they changed their name to Chicory Tip.
1: Okay.
0: And here we are. And this song was a cover version. This was done by a different band originally, although this is the big hit version. I'll play it for you and tell a bit more about it at the end. This is Chicory Tip, the first of three tracks from them during this hour on Snippets here with Ken and Abby.

0: Indeed. And there's not many chart records that have a ukulele in them.
1: Absolutely not. But did you know that they had actually had a song called I Love Onions?
0: Hopefully it wasn't raw onions.
1: I hope not,
0: Well, just stand well back from that one.
1: Definitely.
0: Yeah, that was a 1972 hit for Chicory Tip, and that was a cover version, in fact, by the original version was by the Magic Lanterns. They were from Warrington. And the song was also recorded in French by Joe Dassin and was called Excuse Me, Lady. And I think I played that just a few weeks back. But there we go. And that's the first of three tracks that we've got from Chicory Tip in this very hour.

0: I don't blame you at all either, actually. Smokey Robinson with his miracles.
1: And we are here and we're back to give you some more useless information. And I've got a really good one here.
0: Okay.
1: Did you know that the car manufacturer Volkswagen actually makes sausages? So they actually bring in more revenue in their sausages than their cars. One year, they did.
0: That's an interesting combination, yes.
1: I've heard
0: of some of the Japanese companies that do all sorts of stuff, but Volkswagen do sausages.
1: Yes, they do.
0: I can't answer that. Here's another interesting fact about cars. Did you know that only 1% of car alarms that go off are caused by an attempted theft?
1: Oh, wow.
0: Some of them is somebody just nudging it on the way past, or the spider that crawls past the sensor, or it's a windy night or something like that. There are many ways that you can do that. In fact, it's just so easy. Which is an interesting introduction to Andy Williams. He thinks it's easy as well.

0: Andy Williams, the man who is so laid back, he makes Dean Martin positively jumpy. And it's so easy. You are listening to Ken and Abby, and this is Snippets.
1: And it's my favourite time of the hour. It's time for Song in a Foreign Language. Are you ready to win some Hospital Radio loyalty points?
0: Yes, and how do I win Hospital Radio loyalty points?
1: So you can earn Hospital Radio loyalty points when you identify the language that the song is in, the name of the song, and also the name of the artist. But if you know any more useless information or anything about the song, then we'll definitely give you some extra points for that as well.
0: We love giving out extra points.
1: Absolutely. I hope you can get this one. I'll give you a clue. It's 422 miles away.

0: Sobretti.
1: Oh, did you get that one? I really enjoyed that one. I don't know about you.
2: Well, let me guess the title was Big City because he sang that bit in English.
1: Well, if you didn't get that, then...
2: Yeah, but okay, I got that one. So,
1: did you know who sang it?
2: I don't know who sang it, but given the language and given that the chap needed a towel afterwards, I think it was maybe Dutch, was it?
1: It sure was.
2: But other than that, I can gain no further points.
1: Oh, well, at least you got two. So the person who actually sang this was Tol Hanse, and it was 1978.
2: Okay, so two more points if you knew that. This is radio. I couldn't tell whether he was tall or not. Which radio? It is your favourite hospital radio station. And this is Ken and Abby with Snippets. And this is Razorlight and a song called America. America.

0: and that is America from Razorlight.
1: Yes, it was. Do you know what? I really love that song. It was released in 2006, but it feels like last year to me.
0: Well, let's give it marks out of 10 then. How would you give it?
1: Absolutely. 10 out of 10.
0: 10 out of 10. I must admit, absolutely. I like that too. It's not my favourite, but I do like it. So 9 out of 10. Yeah. It's very difficult because if you were going on Desert Island Discs and somebody were to say, pick your 8 favourite records that you would take to a desert island, it would be a difficult choice because your favourite isn't necessarily the record you would take because it would be one you would have to listen to over and over and over again. And in the case of myself, it's very difficult because I'm trying to find 30 different pieces of music every single week in order to bring you a variety here on Snippets. So I would give that one a 9. This is Rod Stewart, and he's commenting on my dress style.

0: Rod Stewart wearing it well. Glad you think so. Just to let you know, because this is radio, we are dressed up in formal attire here on in the radio studio. Just, you know, we wouldn't want to turn up in t-shirt and jeans just because we're doing our best for you. Abby there has her full evening gown on, and I've got my tuxedo and bow tie. And did you know that Rugby School's first rugby kit included a bow tie? You had to wear a bow tie while you were playing rugby.
1: Oh, really?
0: Yes.
1: Oh.
0: Very formal affair. Very formal affair. So, like Rod Stewart, they wore it well.
1: They definitely did. Well, I've got another useless fact for you. Did you know that the average male gets bored of a shopping trip in just 26 minutes?
0: As long as 26 minutes?
1: As long as 26 minutes.
0: I would probably curtail that down to about 26 seconds. I'm not a great fan of trailing around the shops. If I'm going for a particular item or a supermarket, I will have written on a piece of paper, you know, bread, milk, cheese, eggs, come straight out again. And that's it.
1: Well, it says that a woman can last at least up to 2 hours shopping.
0: Yeah, well, I got into trouble for my mum then, because she said, she told me to go to the shops. She said, could you go and get a loaf of bread? And if they've got eggs, get half a dozen. So I came back with six loaves. Is there something wrong with that?
1: Oh, it's time for Chicory Tip and Son of My Father. This song was released in 1972, and you know what? I think this is one of my favourite of their songs.
0: And this is the second track from the featured group in this hour.
1: It actually is.
0: Here we go.

0: you'll have guessed that's the title, and that is our featured band in this hour, Chicory Tip.
1: And we've just got one more song left from them, haven't we?
0: We do indeed, before the end of this very hour.
1: Absolutely. Right, it's time for some random useless facts.
0: It's always random and always useless, isn't it?
1: It sure is, isn't it? Approximately 20% of power outages are actually caused by squirrels.
0: They must have chewed the cables, did they?
1: They must have done, yeah. They have a tendency to chew things, so they must have done.
0: Well, next time the lights go out, blame your local neighbourhood squirrel.
1: Yeah. Definitely do that.
0: Here's an interesting fact. When working as an organist, Puccini stole and sold the pipes and then chained the tunes so nobody noticed the missing notes.

0: That's Jennifer Page, and she has a crush. I wonder if it's an orange crush or a strawberry crush or something like that.
1: Oh, dear. I've actually got some more random facts for you.
0: Okay.
1: Did you know that pirates wore earrings because they believed it improved their eyesight?
0: Well, that's novel, yes. Did you know that the largest ever Irish dance involved 10,036 people and took place in Dublin, Ohio?

0: Okay, I'll believe you then. That's Aretha Franklin. She's Sing a Little Prayer. And we're praying too that you get out of hospital very soon. This is Hospital Radio, here to make you comfortable during your stay. You're listening to Ken and Abby with snippets of useless information.
1: And it's time to win some Hospital Radio loyalty points.
0: Ooh, I love
1: favorite
0: points.
1: Favourite time.
0: Yes. The more points you get,
1: the more points you have.
0: Because it's just for fun, yeah.
1: Exactly. So, are you ready to hear the way you can earn some points?
0: Go on then. How do we do that?
1: So we're going to play two versions of the same songs that you know and hopefully love. So one part is the cover and the second is the original. And all we need you to do is identify the name of the song, the artists of the cover and the original, and the years that they released, and, well, any other information that you might know about the songs.
0: The colour of their socks and what football team they support, all that
1: stuff. Exactly.
0: 1 point for every bit of information.

0: two versions of the Summertime Blues, and did you identify the colour of their socks?
1: I didn't. Oh, so sad.
0: Oh, no points for that then.
1: No.
0: But how did we get on with the title and the group in the case of the cover version and the singer in the case of the original? Let's mark your score sheet. Let's see how Abby got on.
1: Do you know what? I think I actually did really well with this one.
0: Okay.
1: I think the original was Eddie Cochran.
0: Yep.
1: And it was 1958.
0: Spot on. It got to number 18 in the charts in that very year.
1: Did quite well then.
0: And he co-wrote the song with his manager, Jerry Capehart.
1: Oh, okay.
0: And before the join, who sang the cover version?
1: Ooh, I think it was The Who.
0: Yes, it was.
1: And was it released in 1988?
0: It was 1998. It was released.
1: So
0: but
1: close.
0: I'll let you off with whatever year, because they did play it live for quite a number of years. There was a live version that was released in 1970, but that was the studio version that I played, recorded in 1967, but not released until some 31 years later.
1: Wow.
0: I don't know why, don't ask me, but there we go. So it is time for our Jukebox Jury Track. This is where I play an album track or a lesser known one, and you have to give it marks out of 10 and tell me whether you like it or not. Many people associate the group Middle of the Road with Chirpy Chirpy Cheep Cheep, but I think they can do far better than that. They do some very good other hits, and this is one of their other lesser known hits, and tell me whether you like it and give it marks out of 10.

0: was a minor hit for the middle of the road. And it's called Try a Little Understanding. We understand. But did you like it? Would you give it marks out of 10? Would you give it any marks? Would you give it full marks? Let's see what Abby thought of it.
1: I really liked that one. It was quite calm and a chilled out song. I would listen to it again, I think, but I wouldn't reach for it. I think I will give it a 6 out of 10, that one.
0: Okay. I would agree with that sentiment. There are some very nice pieces of music by Middle of the Road. I wouldn't say that was my favourite Middle of the Road track, but I do quite like it. It's quite laid back, and Sally Carr's voice is quite resting and reassuring. So I would probably give that one a 7 out of 10. Yes,
1: okay.
0: And that's our score. This is Snippets with bits of useless information, and I've got some interesting... Winston Churchill, you remember Winston Churchill? His mother had a tattoo of a snake on her wrist.
1: Really?
0: Yes, apparently so.
1: I wonder why.
0: Well, I wonder why as well, but she did.
1: Maybe it's because snakes can actually sense earthquakes from as far as 75 miles away.
0: 75 miles for an earthquake.
1: They sure can, apparently.
0: Well, get them all along to seismology, and never mind all this electronic stuff. We'll get these snakes, and they can just shout when they get the earthquake. Did you know that a rattlesnake won't rattle if it's been left out in the rain? If it gets wet in the rain, a rattlesnake can't rattle.
1: Oh.
0: Yeah. That's our third interesting fact about snakes.

If you wanted some shalala wo-ho-ho, then you've come absolutely to the correct place. This is Ken and Abby with snippets of useless information and a featured group. And it's time for the final track from Chicory Tip.

0: Here we go with the last track from Chicory Tip, Good Grief Christina.
1: Yes, it was, and I really enjoyed that one from our featured artist, Ken.
0: Well, sadly, that's brought us round to the end of the hour. This is Ken Anton and Abby Hughes saying thank you very much for your company.
1: Yes, thank you so much for your company. It's been an absolute pleasure.
0: And do stay tuned here on Hospital Radio, because we are here 24 hours a day, 7 days a week.

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3: We want to let people know about how complicated the process of supplying medication to patients is because of the extensive clinical checks that are required. And just to sort of let people know that when they come into hospital, if they can bring their own medication in, that would be really helpful because it makes our job a lot easier. And when it comes to going home from hospital and being discharged, that there can sometimes be a delay in providing the discharge medications. And to just reassure patients and people, visitors, etc., to know that the reason why there is that delay is because we want to make sure that the medications are correct and we want to make sure that they're 100% safe. And so that's why we do take that extra time to build in the safety checks.
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0: From our studios at Basingstoke and North Hampshire Hospital, online, around the hospital, and across Basingstoke on DAB, this is HRB.
5: From the Sky News Centre at 8, Health Secretary Wes Streeting will meet the Prime Minister tomorrow morning. The potential Labour leadership hopeful will speak to Sir Keir Starmer before the King's speech, setting out the government's parliamentary agenda. It comes as the party descends into open warfare over the PM's future. Four ministers have resigned and joined at least 80 MPs urging him to quit. The first to go today was Miatta Fambule, who had the community's brief. She says she's responding to her constituents.
6: The message was really clear. They have lost confidence and trust in the Prime Minister, and they don't believe that he is able to deliver the scale and the change that is required for us to deliver on our mandate that we promised the country.
5: Sir Keir vowed to fight on at this morning's cabinet meeting, while his deputy David Lammy is backing him.
7: We must put country before party. The only person that benefits from the Labour Party navel-gazing in this way is Nigel Farage and the populist right.
5: Labour grandee Harriet Harman has told Sky's Electoral Dysfunction podcast Sir Keir Starmer should bring back Andy Burnham into his top team.
8: The Labour Party has got a cloud hanging over it. Clearly Andy is part of the solution to that. And could it be that Keir Starmer could say, we need all the people in Cabinet to be the very best people for the country, and that includes Andy Burnham.
5: He'd first have to be selected for and win a by-election to stand any chance of challenging for the leadership. A man's been shot dead by police after officers say he presented a weapon. The watchdog started an investigation following an armed standoff in Bedford. And 10 people from remote South Atlantic islands connected to the cruise ship outbreak of hantavirus are to be brought to the UK in case they develop the illness. The Foreign Office has been contacted for comment. That's the news.
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0: And now, in defiance of logic, sanity, and the law of physics.
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0: Yeah, getting us off to a great start on today's Happy Hour show with his huge 1962 international hit, we heard Dion, who was telling us all about The Wanderer.
1: Huh?
0: The Wanderer.
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0: Hi, Jolly Jim Stevens here with another 60 minutes of upbeat oldies with lots of fun stuff in between. 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
5: Isn't that awful?

0: Canadian singer and songwriter Gordon Lightfoot was taking us back to 1970 when he was enjoying international top 10 success, but not in the UK, strangely, with If You Could Read My Mind. 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
1: Ew!
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1: This is fun!
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0: The wonderfully named Nitty Gritty Dirt Band, and an excellent country track from their Plain Dirt Fashion album in 1984 about a long, hard road, the sharecropper's dream. Can I play it again, please?
1: No.
2: Oh.
0: Coming up after the next song, we'll be having today's Happy Hour Beatles year.

0: an 8-piece British soul band named Sweet Sensation with their 1974 hit Sad Sweet Dreamer.
1: Aww. 1, 2, 3, 4.
2: They don't write numbers like that anymore.
0: And now it's time for today's Happy Hour Beatles Year. You're about to hear two songs from the Fab Four, which were both released in the same year here in the UK, and we'll be revealing that year after the first song. But can you work it out before then? Put your thinking caps on, because here we go.

0: Well, today's Beatles year was 1963, and the first track featured Paul on lead vocals with a song taken from the 1957 musical of the Music Man titled Till There Was You, from their With the Beatles album in the UK and Meet the Beatles in America. The second track was another cover song, this time of a Motown number originally sung by Barrett Strong, with John taking lead vocals on the Fab Four's version of Money, That's What I Want, which also appeared on their With the Beatles album in the UK and the Beatles' second album in America.
1: Good gravy!
2: Nailed it!
0: That was way too difficult to say.
3: Nice work.
0: Coming up after the next track is John Holman's Rare Record Revival.

0: the UK number 4 hit for Bananarama and Funboy 3 back in 1982 with another cover song, this time of the jazz classic It Ain't What You Do, It's the Way That You Do It.
1: Ooh.
2: Ooh, he's good with his hands. Ooh, it's gone all limp.
3: Now that's enough.
4: Uh-oh.
0: It's time now for an upbeat song that you wouldn't normally get to hear on the radio. It might be a flip side or an album track or just one that didn't make it into the charts. Our thanks as always to John Holman for today's Happy Hour Rare Record Revival.

0: That was The Fortunes, featuring lead vocals by Rod Allen, performing a song titled Bad Side of Town. It was composed by him and his bandmate Barry Pritchard and published by their company named Tally Ho Music. The record was produced by Roger Cook and released on a 45 via Capitol Records back in 1971 as the flip side to the band's hit recording of Here Comes That Rainy Day Feeling Again.
1: Here comes that rainy day feeling again.
0: Now, be honest, you weren't expecting that, were you?
1: Yeah!
0: And our thanks again, as always, to John Coleman for providing the music on today's Rare Record Revival.
2: This is awesome!

0: It was 1968 and Peter Noon and Herman's Hermits were singing about their sunshine girl.
1: Hi everyone, look, I've got a wriggly tooth. Would you like to touch it? Go on, have a wriggle. Don't pull it out though.
2: Ooh.
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0: Wow, one of my all-time favourite songs by one of my all-time favourite singers. The cool as a mountain stream vocals of John Denver singing some beautiful lyrics about his friend Jacques Cousteau's ocean conservation boat named Calypso. Ooh.
1: That's the loveliest thing I've ever heard.
0: You can say that again.
1: That's the loveliest thing I've...
0: Yes, very funny. You've spoiled the mood now.
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0: And then it was time to get up again for breakfast. This has been Jolly Jim Stevens' Happy Hour Show. I hope you'll be able to join us again next time for lots more fun and upbeat oldies. Until then, thanks for listening, look after yourselves, and bye-bye. And now it's the Happy Hour Show fabulous finale. And we're finishing up today's Happy Hour Show with an Eddie Grant song performed by Rocker's Revenge with Donnie Calvin on vocals in 1982 when they were Walking on Sunshine.
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0: This is HRB.
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0: studios at Basingstoke and North Hampshire Hospital, online, around the hospital, and across Basingstoke on DAB. This is HRB.
1: The Prime Minister is going to meet one of his biggest potential rivals tomorrow as he prepares to face down a backbench rebellion against his leadership. Health Secretary Wes Streeting will speak to Sir Keir Starmer in the morning. The Labour Party has split into open warfare about the PM's future, with four junior ministers stepping down and demanding he do the same. Over 80 MPs have publicly called on him to go after last week's catastrophic election results. One of his critics, MP Chris Curtis, thinks a leadership contest is inevitable.
2: I don't think it should just be a conversation about the process and about the personalities. We also need to have a conversation about ideas, about what our diagnosis is of what's gone wrong with Britain, about why we think this government hasn't, under Keir Starmer's leadership, been able to bring about change quickly enough, and how the next leader may be able to.
1: But there is support for the under-pressure Labour leader. Sir Keir's got the backing of more than 100 MPs and parliamentary private secretaries who have signed a letter. New Labour grandee Lord Blunkett says the situation is chaotic.
3: I think it's a circus. I think that my colleagues in the Commons need to calm down, change their language, think about how it reflects both back in their constituencies and more broadly, and let's try and get a grip of ourselves.
1: Meanwhile, the US President Donald Trump, who's been critical of the PM in the past, has this suggestion for him.
4: Well, my advice to him has always been, open up your oil in the North Sea. You got one of the great oil finds anywhere in the world and you're not using it. They're not allowed to use it. And get tough on immigration.
1: Elsewhere, a man in his 40s has been shot dead by police in Bedford. Officers say they opened fire after he presented a weapon. And Bonnie Tyler is said to be stable following emergency intestinal surgery. A spokesperson for the Welsh singer says she remains seriously ill in hospital in Portugal. That's the latest. I'm Ruth McKee.
0: The Basingstoke Transport Festival, the Old Basing Carnival, the Tadley Treacle Fair. 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
7: 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Hello, welcome along to Power Anthems. This is Paul Baker on your favourite station. And as always, over the next 60 minutes, it's nothing but pure quality hits of the 60s, 70s, 80s, and the 1990s.
6: This is

Take you back to 1995 on Power Anthems today. That got to number 14 in the UK charts for the Connells. 74-75. It re-entered again in March of 1996, where it got to number 21 second time round. You're listening to Power Anthems. This is Paul Baker, and now his Bonnie Tyler.

Back to the 60s, Nights in White Satin, originally a number 19 hit in the UK back in 1967. Re-entered the charts in 1972, getting it to number 9. And again in 1979, getting as high as number 14. These are your power anthems.

0: to number one back in 1967. That is Procol Harum with Whiter Shade of Pale, re-entering the UK charts back in April of 1972 as well. It got to number 13. Annie Lennox covered the track in 1995, getting to number 16 in the UK charts with her version of that song as well. Let's stick with the 1990s, speaking about Annie Lennox. Here's Four Non Blondes, What's Up, right here on Power Anthems.
1: When

0: Somewhere in My Heart, Aztec Camera got to number three in April of 1988 in the UK charts. That is by far their biggest UK hit.
1: Bringing you the softer side of rock, the

It's Whitesnake, Here I Go Again. That's the original version from 1982 that got to number 34 in the UK charts. There was a remix version that was re-released in October of 1987. Did a little bit better, got to number 9. Off back to the 1990s now. Here's Bon Jovi. Hey God.

Bruce Hornsby and The Range here at Power Anthems. And The Way It Is. Before that, you had Bon Jovi and Hey God. Now, I played this one on Power Anthems before. Always gets a good reception. So here it is again for you right now. It's Dire Straits and Romeo and Juliet.

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Find the streetlight, steps out of the shade, says something like, you and me, babe, how about it? 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

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And we're going to take you to the 1990s for this. That's where we started, and that's where we're going to end as well. Here's your last track on today's show, then. It's Michael Bolton, How Can We Be Lovers. Thanks for listening. I'll see you soon. Bye-bye.

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4: 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The latest national and international news is next. 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
5: From the Sky News Centre at 10, the Health Secretary Wes Streeting will meet the Prime Minister tomorrow morning. The potential leadership hopeful will speak to Sir Keir Starmer before the King's speech opening Parliament. Labour has descended into open division over the PM's future. Four ministers have resigned and joined at least 80 MPs urging him to quit. The first to go today was Mayata Fanbule, who had the community's brief. She says she's responding to her constituents.
6: The message was really clear. They have lost confidence and trust in the Prime Minister, and they don't believe that he is able to deliver the scale and the change that is required for us to deliver on our mandate that we promised the country.
5: But the Prime Minister does have support. More than 100 MPs and parliamentary private secretaries have signed a letter. And Deputy Prime Minister David Lammy is backing Sir Keir.
7: We must put country before party. The only person that benefits from the Labour Party navel-gazing in this way is Nigel Farage and the populist right.
5: Meanwhile, Labour grandee Harriet Harman has told Sky's Electoral Dysfunction podcast Sir Keir Starmer should bring back Andy Burnham into his top team.
8: The Labour Party has got a cloud hanging over it. Clearly, Andy is part of the solution to that. And could it be that Keir Starmer could say, we need all the people in Cabinet to be the very best people for the country, and that includes Andy Burnham?
5: He'd first have to be selected for and win a by-election to stand any chance of challenging for the leadership. Meanwhile, political turmoil is having an impact on the markets. The cost of government borrowing has hit an 18-year high. In other news, a man in his 40s has died after being shot by armed police in Bedford. Officers say the suspect presented a weapon after an armed standoff. And 15 entrants are taking part in the first Eurovision semi-final tonight. Five countries are boycotting the song contest over Israel's participation. That's the latest. I'm Stephen Chin.
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1: Hello again and welcome along to the A to Z of Pop with me, Richard Smith. Now, during the next hour, I'll be featuring songs and artists from the 1960s to today whose name or title begins with the same letter.

it's one of those letters. On the programme today, I'm going to be taking an A to Z look at the letter Z, with performances by artists including Freddie and the Dreamers, Lils featuring ZZ, Zayn, Lena Zavaroni, McCormont and Butler, the Michael Zager Band, and the Tramps. It's an eclectic mix. And if that wasn't enough, during the show I'll also be introducing you to our brand new feature, same title, different song. But there's more about that later. Anyway, all you have to do for the next hour is to just settle back, relax, and stay tuned to us here on your favourite station for the A to Z of pop. And to get us away to the very best possible start, I never ever cover the letter Z without using these chaps from the album Eliminator in 1985. This will be ZZ Top, or as we'd say it over here, ZZ Top. And she's got legs, apparently, and knows how to use them. I'm not going any further than that, I think. Welcome along to the A to Z of pop. Featuring today the letter Z. What would you be playing? There's a question.

I wonder what that would sound like speeded up a little bit. It was Freddie and the Dreamers, although Freddie Garrity wasn't doing the singing on that. That was left to Pete Beryl and Roy Crudson, who were part of the group. Freddie Garrity, Derek Quinn, Crudson, Beryl and Bernie Dwyer on the drums. Freddie and the Dreamers from 1963 and their version of Zippity Doodah from Song of the South, I think it was. Before that, from 1985, a number 16 hit on the UK charts for ZZ Top. And she's got legs and she knows how to use them. Now, I'm going to move on quickly before we get into trouble. And very shortly, we're going to have a tune from a former member of the girl group Mystique. I'll leave you in suspense about that. But to take us there, here's a tune by Lils and ZZ. I'm not going any further with that either.

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2: Like this.

As I said, she was a former member of the girl group Mystique, but she actually left in 2001 just before they had some real success. But she did sing on their first single. She goes under the name of Xena, had two tunes in the UK charts. That one, Let's Get This Party Started, from 2003, got to number 69, and Been Around the World from 2004, got to number 44. So not a massive chart success singer, but good enough to make this programme. It's Xena. Begins with a Z. And Let's Get This Party Started. Lil's featuring ZZ before that. And a number 15 hit from 2022, Glad You Came. If you've just tuned in our way, hello there, it's the A to Z of Pop with me, Richard Smith. And on the show today, we're looking at song titles and artists that all begin with the same letter of the alphabet. Now, the focus of our attention today is on the letter Z, with hits from the 1960s to today. So please do stay with us if you can, right here on your favourite radio station, for some more from the files of the A to Z of Pop. We've got a tune from a former One Direction member coming up after this. This'll be Jeanne from 1994, and they're Sending My Love, It's True to Say.

for her. Lena Hilda Zavaroni, do you remember her on Opportunity Knocks? Well, she won a couple of three times in a row, but she had this in the charts in 1974, the lower end of the charts, but it's still good enough to make this programme. Ladies and gentlemen, it's Lena Zavaroni.

0: And there she goes off into the distance, making that clapometer go right to the very end. It's only for fun, folks. She won it 5 weeks on the trot Opportunity Knocks. Lena Zavaroni and her version of Personality from 1974. Well, as you've probably gathered so far, you're tuned in to the A to Z of Pop with me, Richard Smith. It's a look at the songs and the stars from the 60s to today that begin with the same letter of the alphabet. And today we're looking at titles and artists beginning with the letter Z. You see, Lena Zavaroni, Zane, Jeanne, Zena, ZZ, Zippity-Doo-Dah, that's how it works. It's ever so simple. Anyway, coming up in the second half of the show, there's a few more hits and memories for you, just like this.
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0: playing your kind of music on your favourite station. 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
1: That sounds all right to me, so please do stay with us for the next 30 minutes or so, right here on your favourite station for much more from the files of the A to Z of Pop, where it's time now for this.
2: Richard Smith's A to Z of Pop. Same title, different song.
1: And that's exactly how it sounds, don't you know? Using today's letter Z, I've trawled through the record library here at the station and found two songs which have the same title but a

0: Thank you, fellas. Yeah, well done. From the same album that brought you Got My Mind Set on You, do you remember that? Cloud Nine, it was called. And that tune was a bonus track on the 2004 reissue of that particular album, written by George Harrison and Jeff Lynne of the Electric Light Orchestra, Zig Zag. And before that, as I say, was the Ramrods, American instrumental group, and the B-side of their 1960s hit, Ghost Riders in the Sky. I did say I did have to trawl through the library here at the station, but that was today's
1: Richard Smith's A to Z of Pop. Same title, different song.

with more music variety. It's the A to Z of Pop with Richard Smith.

It was used as part of a television advert campaign for a soft drink company, Tiger Monkey, and Zooby-Doo, Zooby-Doo, Zooby-Doo. Yeah, it featured Demetrius C. Savelio, who goes under the name of Savage, who was a New Zealand rapper doing the Zooby-Doo, no doubt. Anyway, we'll move on. And McCormont and Butler with a live version of Fat Larry's band Zoom before that from 2002. And that was really good as well. Anyway, I think we ought to have a tune from 1978. The Michael Zager Band. And let's all chant.

Born in 1943, Michael Zager, producer and musician, worked with Denise Williams, Whitney Houston, Herb Alpert. He also worked with the Spinners, or the Detroit Spinners as they were, and had that in the charts in 1978, the Michael Zager Band and Let's All Chant. If you've just tuned in our way, hello there, it's Richard Smith here with the A to Z of Pop. And on the show today, we're looking at song titles and artists that all begin with the same letter of the alphabet. And as you've probably already worked out, the object of our attentions today is the letter Z. So please do stay with us if you can, right here on your favourite station for some more from the files of the A to Z of Pop. Now, here's a tune that won the Eurovision Song Contest in 2021, but it fits into this programme quite nicely. It's by Italian rock band Maneskin, or Manskin, I think they're called. I'm not 100% sure, I didn't do Italian at school. Zitti e buoni, which, if you're wondering, quiet and well-behaved. I think not.

0: from 1999 with Zoot Suit Riot, Steve Perry on lead vocals on that particular tune. Zitti e Buoni, Maneskin, the Italian Eurovision Song Contest winners from that particular year. And there we are, that almost concludes our look at the letter Z for today.
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0: That sounds like a plan to me, and I'm going to do that when I get in. Anyway, I really do hope that you've enjoyed the last hour rediscovering all those hits and memories. Until the next time then, this is Richard Smith saying thank you very much indeed for your company on the programme today. And it's on to my final tune for this time around. And we're going to finish with a song originally from 1935, but given the disco treatment in 1974 by the Tramps. It's a little ditty entitled Zing Went the Strings of My Heart. Thanks for listening. I'll see you later. Take care. Ta-ra!

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1: Hi, I'm John Perkin, a presenter here on Hospital Radio Basingstoke. And you can join me for JP's musical extravaganza every Friday evening between 6 and 8 o'clock. It's a request programme, so I'll play whatever song you would like to hear, anything from ABBA to ZZ Top. There'll be local news, weather and any other quirky tidbits I can dig up. 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It's a great way to start the weekend. 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
0: From our studios at Basingstoke and North Hampshire Hospital, broadcasting across Basingstoke on DAB, this is HRB.
4: From the Sky News Centre at 11, the Prime Minister is going to meet one of his biggest potential rivals tomorrow as he prepares to face down a backbench rebellion against his leadership. Health Secretary Wes Streeting will speak to Sir Keir Starmer before the King's speech, setting out the government's parliamentary plans. The party has split into open warfare about the PM's future, with 4 junior ministers stepping down and more than 80 MPs calling for him to go. One of the PM's critics, MP Chris Curtis, thinks a leadership contest is inevitable.
5: I don't think it should just be a conversation about the process and about the personalities. We also need to have a conversation about ideas, about what our diagnosis is of what's gone wrong with Britain, about why we think this government hasn't, under Keir Starmer's leadership, been able to bring about change quickly enough, and how the next leader may be able to.
4: Meanwhile, there is support for the under-pressure Labour leader. He's got the backing of more than 100 backbench MPs and parliamentary private secretaries who've signed a letter. Sean Woodcock is one of them and says voters don't want to see a government fighting among themselves.
6: If we start talking to ourselves and having this sort of diaper drama going on, frankly, the public are going to get sick and tired of us, just like they did the Conservatives, and we will see Nigel Farage enter number 10 Downing Street.
4: Meanwhile, the political turmoil is having an impact on the markets. The cost of government borrowing has hit an 18-year high. The US President Donald Trump has left Washington for a state visit to China. Beijing is a large importer of sanctioned Iranian oil, so the conflict in the Middle East could be on the agenda with President Xi Jinping. A man in his 40s has been shot dead by armed police in Bedford. Officers say they opened fire after he presented a weapon. And in sport, St Mirren will have to play a relegation playoff despite winning 2-0 against Aberdeen. They will finish second from bottom of the Scottish Premiership, with Kilmarnock guaranteeing their top-flight status with a 3-1 win at home to Dundee. Elsewhere, Dundee United drew 0-0 with Livingston. That's the latest. I'm Steve.
0: Around the hospital, online at hrbasingstoke.co.uk and across Basingstoke on DAB. Local news and information. 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

0: The 2026 Autumn Walking Festival runs from the 1st to the 31st of May and marks the 14th year of this truly friendly walking celebration in Alton. 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That's the Alton Walking Festival from the 1st to the 31st of May.
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1: You're with Ryland Lee, one of the volunteers for Hampshire and Isle of Wight Air Ambulance. And essentially, what we do is to bring pre-hospital critical care to patients. So we have on board at any one time a pilot, a critical care paramedic specially trained, and a critical care doctor who will be A&E specialist from Southampton, Winchester, and Basingstoke. And essentially, the idea is to get to a patient within the so-called golden hour. So we are only called out for severe traumas. We have people sitting in the 999 centres who listen in to calls, who will make a judgment call on whether the air ambulance needs to be called out. Our strap line, I think, says it all. It's sort of ordinary people, our medical staff, providing extraordinary care, supported by you, the generous public of Hampshire.
2: Yeah. Hey, it's Serena Carpenter.
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1: You're listening to Word on Health with Paul Pennington. On air and online 52 weeks of the year. Taking you behind the healthcare headlines, this is Word on Health. Around 10 million people in the UK are estimated to live with a form of Raynaud's phenomena. Primary Raynaud's is the more common and typically less severe form. It occurs on its own without being associated with any other underlying health condition. Secondary Raynaud's is less common but more serious. It occurs as a result of another underlying health condition, often an autoimmune or connective tissue disease such as scleroderma, lupus or rheumatoid arthritis. Despite its prevalence in the rest of the population, research shows that less than 5% of us have ever heard of it, and 36% believe it's contagious, which of course it isn't. Sue Farrington is CEO of the charity SRUK.
2: Raynaud's phenomenon is a circulatory disorder. It's where the blood supply to the extremities is affected, so that's fingers, toes, ears, nose, and even nipples. The small blood vessels become extremely sensitive to changes in temperature, or even we found stress can bring on a Raynaud's attack.
1: So how might a Raynaud's attack manifest itself?
2: The first signs that you may notice are when your fingers and toes are feeling very, very cold. You may notice colour changes in the affected areas. They can go white and then go to blue and red. And a lot of people experience numbness, tingling or pain in the fingers and toes. And then as they start to warm up, there's a real kind of stinging or throbbing pain that happens.
1: Although the severity and frequency of symptoms can vary widely from person to person, I know from talking to people who live with it, it can be extremely painful.
2: Imagine plunging your hands through the ice of a frozen pond and leaving them in the water for several minutes. Then take them out and run them under a really hot tap. And then the searing pain that you would feel as your fingers are kind of recovering to those extremes of temperature is something that people with Raynaud's phenomenon frequently experience.
1: Research into the genetic, immune and environmental factors involved in Raynaud's is ongoing. Do we have any indication as to the age and gender bias in its prevalence?
2: It's not age specific, so anyone of any age can develop primary Raynaud's. It's quite rare in young children, but more common in teenagers, and then may subside and not return. For those where it comes on later in life, it certainly affects far more women than men, I would say 2/3 to 1/3.
1: I know there's no cure at present, but are there things that people can do to minimise the frequency of attacks?
2: There are a number of things that people can do, making sure that your hands are warm before you put on gloves to go outside, wearing many layers rather than one thick item, and with your hands maybe wearing a pair of thin gloves before you put on an extra thick pair of gloves. There has been identified a link between smoking and Raynaud's attacks. Given it's a disorder of the circulation system, gentle exercise can help improve the circulation. And then there's other things that you can guard against. So if you want to kind of get anything out of the fridge, we often say to people, if you are prone to quite serious attacks, make sure that you wear insulated gloves. And these are lots of hints and tips that our community is sharing online.
1: As I highlighted in my introduction, it's estimated that cumulatively 10 million people in the UK have Raynaud's phenomena. However, many of these cases go undiagnosed because symptoms can be mild, many people don't seek medical advice, or they attribute their symptoms to just cold hands rather than an underlying condition. When should we be talking to our doctor about Raynaud's?
2: If you are having regular bouts of this where your hands are going from white to blue and then to red, you may also start to get ulcers on your fingertips, and then you absolutely must go and see your GP because it can be a sign of an underlying autoimmune condition, scleroderma. And although that's very rare, this is a condition that can affect different organs in your body. And so it's really important that you have that identified.
1: My grateful thanks to Sue Farrington from SRUK. To find out more, visit our website, wordonhealth.com. 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

The Tadley Treacle Fair 2026 will be on Sunday, May the 31st at Saunders Fields, Tadley. Organised by the Loddon Valley Lions, this annual community event features trade, charity and craft stalls. It celebrates local folklore regarding treacle mines linked to the area's heavy clay soil. There'll be local community stalls, entertainment and attractions to support local charitable causes. That's the Tadley Treacle Fair, Sunday 31st of May from 11 a.m. to 4 p.m. at Saunders Fields in Tadley.

0: 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It's the evening mix. It's just heading up for 1:30. It's time to check out the local news headlines.
1: HRB's local news.
2: In today's local news, a long vacant building previously used as a bank at the top of town has almost finished being converted into 18 exclusive flats. The conversion has been happening at the former RBS Bank at 19 to 23 Winchester Street, where developer Grandeur Group is converting the upper floors of the 1980s brick-built block into 18 self-contained apartments. The building has been largely sitting empty since 2018 when the bank closed its doors. A revamped commercial unit will be retained at ground floor level to help support the vitality of the secondary shopping frontage. Characters from a galaxy far, far away landed in Salisbury to help launch a new taxi service. Basingstoke taxi firm Alpha Cars marked its arrival in the city with a Star Wars-themed event featuring Darth Vader, Stormtroopers and the Mandalorian, who handed out sweets and merchandise across the town centre. They hit the streets attracting crowds on May the 4th, also known as Star Wars Day, an annual unofficial celebration of all things Star Wars. Alpha Cars already has a large presence in Basingstoke and Andover. In local polls, both Basingstoke Town A and Old Basing made early exits in the National 2-4s, with town closing 44-28 to Alton Social and Old Basing going down 41-27 at Cove. There was, however, success for Whitchurch A and Town B, who achieved one-shot victories against Yatton C and Cove C. Only one game was played in the Tony Alcock Trophy, with Hook beating Gately A 32-27.
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0: With Talking Life, I'm Jessica Harding. In response to Britain's health crisis, Dr. Claire Mosley is continuing the work of her late husband, Dr. Michael Mosley, alongside the Fast 800 to promote a healthier nation. Their science-backed programme offers a sustainable solution for improving public health. Joining me to discuss this is Dr. Claire Mosley and members of the Fast 800, Sue and Nigel. Dr. Mosley, how did Dr. Michael Mosley's work change the public's approach to diet wellness?
1: Starting from when he discovered he had type 2 diabetes himself, and at the time it was always assumed that you went straight on medication and you stayed on medication. But he wanted to lose weight and not have to take medication. So he lost 10 kilos in 8 weeks, and his blood sugars came right down and he went into remission. And it was seen to be some anomaly at the time, but increasingly the evidence came out to show that by weight loss, many people can put their diabetes into remission.
0: What are the key benefits participants can expect from following the Fast 800 program?
1: They get support to lose weight. In doing that, they also get access to fantastic programs so that they can eat the right sort of foods, plenty of protein, plenty of fiber, and that makes a huge difference. And that helps them on their weight loss journey. But there are so many other benefits too, in terms of improving heart health, reducing blood pressure, better skin, better mood, and often those are the benefits that they are really not expecting.
0: Sue and Nigel, what were your experiences of the Fast 800 programme?
2: My husband went to the doctors and was recommended to look at the programme 5 years ago. We gave it a go together, and the benefits we had were big weight loss between us, 8 stone altogether, and other health benefits such as, in Nigel's case,

0: blood pressure drop, better sleep, better ability to exercise. We found we could walk further, which helped, and just better mood, feeling better.
1: We went on the diet plan. No, it's not a diet plan, it's a change of lifestyle. And I used to suffer quite a lot with acid reflux. That disappeared. I had gout. That disappeared. The biggest lifestyle change was cutting out all the sugary things and also carbohydrate. But we were so surprised that, you know, the flexibility of being able to eat things.
2: Dr. Mosley, where can we go for more information?
3: Fast800.com. And we've also got a sale going on, 30%.
2: Thank you all. With Talking Life, I'm Jessica Harden.
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1: My mum and dad say that I don't need lots of sugar. 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Woohoo! 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

Join Alton Lions for a spectacular family event as we commemorate D-Day and the 90th anniversary of the Spitfire. For one special day, Alton Public Gardens will be transformed into an immersive 1944 experience with interactive RAF, Army and Navy activity zones, live 1940s music, historic displays and fantastic family entertainment. This is a free-to-attend community event designed to be both respectful and uplifting, bringing generations together to remember, learn and celebrate. Dress in 1940 style if you wish, bring the family and help make this a day Alton will remember. That's the Alton D-Day Party in the Park, step back into 1944 on Saturday the 6th of June from 11 a.m. till 4 p.m. in the Public Gardens in Alton.

With Talking Money, this is Etley Davies. Nearly half of Brits believe young people's struggles in buying a house stems from their penchant for luxuries like takeaway coffees, according to a study by King's College London. As a nation of coffee lovers, how much do we really spend on the beverage? Research by Finder established the average price of coffee stands at £3.47, a figure that unsurprisingly rises to £3.70 in London. Taking a look at the UK's most popular coffee shop, Costa, we can see that the price of an Americano is set at £3.80, higher than the national average. The rising trend of specialty coffees, such as iced oat milk lattes and matchas, will certainly set you back an extra pound or two. Then we must turn to those tempting toppings and extras, those syrups, extra shots, creams and marshmallows, which will have customers leaving spending more than they realise. We could of course make a much cheaper cup of instant coffee at home, rather than buy it. But if you want to enjoy a latte or cappuccino, you'll need to invest in either a bean or pod machine, then the ongoing cost of said beans or pods. Coffee shops also serve a purpose that homebrew would not provide, the social aspect. Coffee shops serve as a much needed third space for community connections. Many people view their day

0: really tough, but it's a really good team and thankfully they came out on top.
1: The tie was marred by claims of spying by Southampton on a Borough training session, with an investigation opened by the EFL. They will face Hull City at Wembley next week. That's the latest. I'm...
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3: Welcome to the Classic Hour. My name's Vernon Pierce, and I'll be keeping you company for the next hour, playing you some popular classical music tracks by Beethoven to Bizet, Verdi to Vivaldi, and many more. 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

Well, that was French composer Erik Saati's Gnossienne No. 1. Well, it may be a little premature to play this next track of music, which is Peer Gynt's Suite No. 1 by Grieg, which we know as Morning.

was a piece entitled Recuerdos de la Alhambra by Francisco Tárrega, and I'm sure it brings back memories to a lot of people of visits to that wonderful place in Granada. Coming up next, another popular classical piece by Paganini, it's the Rhapsody on a Theme.

The stirring sound there of Richard Adinsall's Warsaw Concerto, written for the 1941 British film Dangerous Moonlight, about the Polish struggle against the 1939 invasion by the Nazis. Going much further back in time now, The Sorcerer's Apprentice by the French composer Paul Ducasse, written in 1897, based on Goethe's poem of the same name.

That piece of music was of course used by Walt Disney in the film Fantasia, made in 1940. Now another stirring piece from Gustav Holst's Planet Suite. This is Jupiter.

That was Johann Sebastian Bach's Sleepers Awake, based on a 1599 hymn called Wachet auf, ruft uns die Stimme. And now a piece from Mozart's opera Marriage of Figaro.

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3: From the Sky News Centre at 1, Wes Streeting, a likely Labour leadership contender, will see the embattled Prime Minister later this morning. The Health Secretary and Sir Keir Starmer will meet as pressure continues to grow on the PM to stand down. Nearly 100 MPs want him to go, while a similar number are publicly backing him. The Observer's political editor Rachel Sylvester thinks hanging on could be extremely damaging.
4: I've heard people suggest to me that there's a parallel with Joe Biden, where actually by sticking around he made it much, much harder for Kamala Harris to turn things around. And that is the sense that some in the Labour Party now have about Starmer.
3: Meanwhile, the political turmoil is having an impact on the financial markets. The cost of government borrowing has hit an 18-year high. Today's King's Speech will set out the government's plans for the next year as the leadership debate continues. Expected measures include changes to immigration, green energy and the NHS. More than 35 bills are due to be announced, including powers to renationalise British Steel. The US president has left Washington for a state visit to China. Donald Trump's expected to discuss issues like trade with President Xi Jinping. Beijing is a large importer of sanctioned Iranian oil, so the conflict in the Middle East could also be on the agenda. Mr. Trump says he's confident the US has the upper hand in the conflict.
5: We've beaten their military very soundly. That's over with. The blockade is very effective, and one way or the other, it's going to work out very well. It's going to work out very well. I think you're going to have so much oil, you're going to have a gusher of oil like you've never had before.
3: In other news, a man in his 40s has been shot dead by police in Bedford. Officers say they opened fire after he presented a weapon.